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13: 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If you're feeling froggy,

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9: Campaigning in Vegas. I'm Ted Lindner, Fox News. The president talking about the economy during that event in Las Vegas on Wednesday night, stating that his threat of a big strike on Iran got them back to discuss a new peace deal. Fox's Chanley Painter with the latest for us this morning.
10: We were all set for the biggest attack since World War II, and they called me and they said, please don't do it. Let's talk.
11: Iran admits they are talking with officials from Oman, and for the first time, the regime is getting specific about what's in a potential agreement to reopen the Strait of Hormuz. The International Monetary Fund says the war and the U.S. blockade is crippling Iran's economy, with widespread fuel shortages and inflation running at 70%.
9: The president hoping for a deal to be made on Wednesday, but believes there's still more time for a deal to be made later today, Thursday. Progressive Abdul El-Sayed has defeated Michigan Representative Haley Stevens to become the Democrat Senate nominee, and attention already shifting to the general election this November. Fox's Rich Edson with more from Michigan.
12: Michigan Democrats say they are united behind Abdul El-Sayed after his unexpectedly narrow victory over Congresswoman Haley Stevens. Stevens, she released a statement today saying, quote, I am proud to offer my support as he takes on Mike Rogers. Donald Trump and Mike Rogers want us to come out of this primary tired and divided, so their billionaire backers can come in and let multimillionaire Mike Rogers walk away with this Senate seat. Republican candidate Mike Rogers says on all this, quote, the choice in November is simple, common sense or complete insanity. Abdul isn't just another liberal. He is an extremist.
9: Democrats hoping to hold on to the Senate seat to keep their hopes of controlling the Senate alive. No big winner in the Powerball jackpot from Wednesday night, worth $786 million. That makes the jackpot for Saturday night grow to at least $856 million. 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
9: The armed man arrested at Trump National Golf Club in Rancho Palos Verdes Sunday didn't make his initial appearance in federal court on Wednesday. Janine John Talay facing both state and federal charges. His preliminary hearing is set for August 26th. A Senate panel going to vote today on holding Dr. Anthony Fauci in contempt. Fox's Jared Halpern with more.
13: A week after Dr. Anthony Fauci invoked the Fifth Amendment, refusing to answer questions at a hearing about the response to COVID-19, the Senate Homeland Security Committee will vote on a contempt resolution. The resolution, authored by the panel's Republican chairman, Rand Paul, accuses Fauci of obstructing a congressional investigation. Fauci was the recipient of a pardon by former President Biden. Republican lawmakers argue that compels him to testify. Republicans accuse Fauci of covering up the origins of the pandemic. Fauci denies that. If the committee approves a contempt resolution, Paul could refer Fauci to the Justice Department for possible prosecution. At the White House, Jared Halpern, Fox News.
9: A man is charged for starting a wildfire in Spokane, Washington. Fox's Sarah Legre is there with more.
14: Suspect Aaron Farinacci was formally charged with first-degree arson. He's being held with a bond at $1 million. He is accused of causing the devastation that I'm currently surrounded in. Court documents show us that he had other police encounters last summer about two other fire-related incidents. The Old Trails fire broke out Saturday afternoon. Fire crews have been working to build containment lines, and not just the Old Trails fire, but the two others burning here, and they're making some good progress. We got 5% containment with the Fairview fire in Autumn Lane. The most active wildfire is burning at 5,800 acres. It's also 13% contained. Old Trails fire at the moment at 13% containment.
9: Hundreds of structures have been destroyed in the Old Trails fire. I'm Ted Lindner. This is Fox News.
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18: To Thursday, August the 6th, 2026. Your DLP capital time is 5:06 and your DLP capital temperature 78 degrees. And boy, is it humid. And the answer is yes, it is. Traffic and weather, your first round of that is coming up in 2 minutes.
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26: 22 both directions. Everything is clear. Overnight road work on 78 eastbound in the Summit Lawn area, not causing a delay, but of course.
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18: 78 degrees, reading the wrong thermometer here. 78 degrees this morning, really humid. Let's bring up my guest. Joining me, Kenan M. Spivak. He is with Real Clear Politics, and you can go to realclearpolitics.com. And just great timing to have him on to talk about the lurch to the left by the Democrats, the results of the election last night. And it's just crazy. And that the thing I've been talking about all morning, the poll by, I mean, the piece that Bill Maher posted, and we'll get to that in a moment. Good morning, Kenan. How you doing?
2: Good morning. Thanks for having me back.
18: Let's actually start with the thing that Bill Maher posted. He wrote, two Democratic congressmen released a simple pledge. The pledge read, we are capitalists, not socialist. We are capitalists, not socialist. We want safety, not lawlessness. We are proud, not ashamed of America. That's what the pledge read. Because these two Democrats feel like the party is being maligned by us, wrongfully so, and they were trying to illustrate it. So again, we are capitalists, not socialists. We want safety, not lawlessness. We are proud, not ashamed of America. Only eight out of 212 Democrats signed that pledge. Only eight out of the 212 Democrats. So that goes into what you wanted to talk about, that these folks are lurching so far to the left, and even those that haven't lurched to the left, the ones that are quote-unquote in the middle, are afraid to even speak up and sign this?
2: Well, that's the whole point. They're afraid to sign it. About a third of Democrats now say that they are very far left, that they would support socialist candidates, and that they want fundamental change. Two-thirds aren't yet there. But those two-thirds don't seem to have very much energy or electoral clout in the Democrat Party. As their public officials, as their public spokespeople, move to the very far left. And people like Van Jones, like these two congresspeople, and others in the Democrat Party have begun to speak up, but they're really like drops in an ocean. It's a tidal wave, and it's moving to the very far left, and quite frankly, it's moving even to communism, not just the far left.
18: Oh, yeah. I would say Mondami's a communist. I would say this Syed is a communist slash, I don't know, what, maybe even Islamist. It's just whatever you want to call him. He's there. Wag this Hong. Did you hear this Hong woman?
2: By the way, you just made an important point. Traditionally, communism, the Communist Manifesto by Karl Marx and Friedrich Engels in 1848, it described an economic revolution. It was also a social and religious revolution, but it had nothing to do with Islam, which certainly existed in 1848, but it wasn't part of the communist revolution. What's happened now in the United States, and also in Europe, is we're seeing a melding of communism with Islamicism, with radical Islam. And what's so interesting to me about that melding is at some point the two ideologies have to come into conflict, because at the center of communism is that the party, the state, is responsible for setting policies and direction, and it, not religion, which Marx called the opiate of the people, has to determine our future. But radical Islam is based upon a particular view of Muhammad and the Muslim religion and the dominance of the mullahs and a religious way, a particularly extreme religious way of proceeding forward. The two are not in tandem. So, you know, the friend of my enemy, the enemy of my enemy is my friend.
18: Yeah.
2: That's what's going on right now.
18: Yeah.
2: And yet, eventually, they would have to come into conflict.
18: And also another group that's aligned with them, and that is the cultural leftists, the people that believe in women, in men and women sports, the LGBTQ community. You know, they're walking around with signs that say Free Palestine, advocating for the very country where they would be thrown off buildings for being homosexual. So they're aligned with them, and again, at some point, the wheels are going to come off on that alignment.
2: Right. Netanyahu calls it chickens for KFC.
18: I never heard that. That's pretty funny.
2: Yeah. It makes no sense. It makes no sense except in one respect. What we're seeing, let's stay to America for a second. We'll stay out of Europe, although similar trends. What we're seeing in America is an alignment of all of the different groups that oppose Western civilization, that oppose the United States' role and historical role in the world as a leader of the international order of capitalism, of freedom and individual rights. So these groups, and they're gaining a lot of strength. They've been around forever, but they were, you know, meaningless people talking to themselves. That's not true anymore. And they've aligned. And they've aligned to take down the Constitution, the leadership, and the position of the United States. Now, they're not yet able to do that, but they're closer to being able to do that today than they've been probably since the middle of the Cold War. It is a very dangerous path we're on, which is not yet at the point of endangering the United States, but it is on that track.
18: I look at all the mosques being built in Texas, though, and those the one whole town. You know, look at the Somali community in Michigan. It's basically one whole. It's why there is an Ilhan Omar. I mean, there are Muslim mosques being built in Texas at some alarming rate. So we're getting there faster, I think, than many people realize.
2: Right, and that's the point I agree with. We're not tomorrow going to see the end of the United States. We're not going to see the end of the United States in 10 years. But I don't know about 30 or 40 or 50 years. Not if we stay on this track. But more than that, we've already seen changes made in the way we live that we should not have to be suffering. This whole thing of pretend men in women's sports. I'm actually going to have a column Monday in Real Clear Politics all about this notion of transgenders. You know, what really are they? And let me tell you something, that in researching this column, do you know that 40%, that's a big number, 40% of all of these trans women, that's a man who is claiming to be a woman, 40% have never taken a hormone, a surgical procedure. All they do is dress up as women, maybe put on some makeup, and say they're women. I mean, that's just farce.
18: So basically, they're just cross-dressers.
2: 40% are just cross-dressers. Let me tell you another statistic, and there'll be more in my column. Only about 10% have ever completed the surgery that's called sexual reassignment or gender reassignment surgery, so that 10% at least have you know, completely castrated themselves, created false female genitalia, put in fake breasts, taken extensive hormones, done all the things to at least present as women. Only 10%. By the way, there are a lot of women who claim to be men. The percent there who've completed all the surgery is less than 10%. So even if we want to just talk about the, again, that doesn't make them be the opposite sex, but at least it does make them present as the opposite sex. I suppose if a man who's castrated himself, taken all these hormones and done all these things, wants to go to the women's room instead of the men's room, I guess that's no big deal. But the other 90% still have their genitalia, and 40% don't do anything except cross-dress. This whole debate about transgenders in girls' sports and women's sports has to start paying attention not just to the fact that you can't change your sex, but the fact that most of these people have done nothing to do so. Right. Not most. 40% have done nothing to do so.
18: Right. Yeah, so that's great. And then to see Sophie Cunningham take the browbeating she is because they try to get her to back down. She said, I said what I said. Go ahead.
2: I was going to say, I want to relate this back to your original topic.
18: Right.
2: Because, of course, it's a topic on its own. But it does relate back. It's part of this effort to take down our culture. Mm-hmm. Because it's not just, I mean, this trans aspect is not the only aspect. Another very major aspect, and we saw it in the Biden administration, was the war on religion. The Biden administration, and even though Joe Biden is a Catholic, specifically went against Catholics, infiltrating FBI agents into Catholic churches, claiming that the Catholic hierarchy was violating people's rights, not just trans rights, other rights as well. That's also part of what's going on. The DSA, the Democrat Socialists of America platform, which calls for not deporting any of the illegal aliens who've come into the U.S., regardless of what crimes they may have committed, which calls for defunding the Pentagon and defunding police. These are all about an effort, a partially successful and increasingly successful effort to change our culture, our way of life, and to try to convert the U.S. to something it's never been. And I'm going to add, most people who support the idea of socialism or communism don't even know what they're talking about. They don't even know what they're saying. And there are countless recent polls that underscore they don't even know what they're talking about.
18: Right. Yeah. And as this all comes back to, again, the elections, it's people that want this. When you look at how radical the candidates that they have nominated are, this should be one of those. And I was trying to remember this. I think in my lifetime, there was one time where the party in power actually gained seats in the midterm. I think it was during Reagan, but I'm not sure. But the bottom line is, if people sitting here, and there's finally a new poll out that said that the MAGA Republicans are more energized than Democrats. Now, Republicans, it's different, but MAGA Republicans are way more energized now by about 10, 15 percentage points to get out and vote in the midterms. But if there was ever a case, first of all, the opportunity, because these are so far left radicals, folks, that it's ripe for the picking. They're crazy. They're Looney Tunes, but we can't get our act together, and we got people that are mad about Trump or this or that or whatever. So speak to that. I mean, how do you think that plays out? Because what's riding on there's all that Kennan just laid out is riding on this election. Is it 10 years or is it 30 years? Well, it's going to be determined in the next 3 months. Because if we don't maintain the House and Senate, then everything that Trump has done to this point is out the window. So go ahead, talk to me, Kennan.
2: Yeah. Well, just to make a quick point and then I'll answer your question. You know, we've all been reading about the race with Abdul al-Sayed,
18: mm-hmm.
2: who is another one of these extremely far-left radicals. And all of the newspapers describe his main opponent, Haley Stevens, as a centrist.
18: Yeah.
2: She's not a centrist.
18: Oh,
2: she is a far-left progressive.
18: Right.
2: She's not a communist. She's not El Said. But here's the point. She's sufficiently far-left on most issues that seeing the energy of the Democrat Party, she will move even further left.
18: Right.
2: Now, she's not a radical Islamist. She's not anti-Semitic. But I don't know how long she'll hold that line in the face of what's happening in the Democrat Party.
18: Right.
2: She wants to keep winning elections. If we do not win these elections, in the, at least in the Senate, if not the Senate and the House, we will see a lot of what Trump has done. Well, certainly all forward progress will stop. Second, some of it will be reversed. And in the next administration, if it's Democrat, they will wipe away everything Trump has done by executive order.
18: Right.
2: And they will put in place everything that Biden was doing, and even worse.
18: Yep.
2: The shame of the Trump administration is that Congress didn't enact as legislation the Trump program, that so much of it exists only in executive order.
18: Yeah.
2: And those are only worth something for as long as Trump is president.
18: So the shame of the Trump administration, not really the shame of the Republicans during the Trump administration, the Republicans in the House and Senate, specifically the Senate. No, there's a debate over the constitutionality of the SAVE Act that Institute for Policy Innovation argues that that's a state's issue and it would be thrown out by the Supreme Court that Trump can't do federal laws on the states regulate their elections. But there's other issues other than the big, beautiful bill. They haven't gotten a hell of a lot done. They've been we control the House and the Senate, and we haven't been able to get much of anything codified, like you just said. So if he doesn't win, shame on us because we don't vote. But also, if he doesn't win, shame on the Republicans for not having codified into law many of his executive orders. Right.
2: Right. Right. I've got to say that to those Republicans who are not enthusiastic, either because in one way or another, they don't like what's going on with Iran. Either they think we shouldn't be there, or they're mad at Trump for not completing the job, or they're mad at whatever they're mad at. If Republicans don't get out and vote, it's not normal Democrats, traditional Democrats, who are going to be elected.
18: No.
2: It's these far-left radicals whose goal is to change America in ways that no Republican could support.
18: Right. Yeah. Kennan and Spivak, I wanted to talk about Iran, but we're already out of time. That went fast. Man, I got to get you on again soon. And when does that new article come out, by the way, Kennan?
2: Monday.
18: Real Clear Politics, right?
2: Yes, okay. RealClearPolitics.com.
18: All right, RealClearPolitics.com. Again, Kennan M. Spivak. Great stuff as always. Thank you, Kennan.
2: Thanks. Have a great day.
18: You too. 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We're at 78 degrees here already this morning. It's humid. It's 528.
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5: On 22, in both directions, everything is clear. 78 clear as well throughout Pennsylvania and New Jersey. Not seeing any delays.
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18: They are having that tonight at the Fearless Fire Company. The doors open at 6. The meeting starts at 7. And they're doing a couple of different things. One is Lindsay Steele is going to be one of the people speaking. She's talking about basically where we're headed with medicine, you know, with healthcare in America, and also how people are kind of confused about who covers what as we age. But anyway, she's one of the guest speakers tonight, Lindsay Steele, with the Lehav Eli Maga tonight. The meeting is free. Again, doors open at 6. Meeting starts at 7 at the Fearless Fire Company, the Lehav Eli Maga meeting. Again, 78 degrees. Local news will follow your Fox News update on News Radio 790 WAEB. 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
8: Fox News, I'm Sue Guzman. President Trump still saying a deal to reopen the Strait of Hormuz could happen soon. Vice President J.D. Vance telling Fox's The Ingram Angle that cost of living issues in the U.S. will likely subside once the conflict's over.
9: Those oil prices are going to come down and stay down. Iran will never have a nuclear weapon, and the United States will be in a stronger position. But we're kind of in the middle of the game, and I think people are trying to

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10: The Fauci impersonator, and I just thought I'd play it a little bit. He comes pretty close, but the voice, it's okay, but the shtick, it's Fauci to the 10th power. Here we go.
11: Fauci would still be on the TV right now. Dr. Fauci, you said 2 weeks to flatten the curve.
12: What I actually said was we are too weak to flatten the curve. It's not...
11: Or he'd be on TV right now explaining why we need our 30th shot.
12: You know, the first shot really is just to loosen up the vein and sort of get it ready for the second, third, and fourth dose. The fifth, sixth, and seventh are really to create a Pfizer community within the body so that the 8th, 9th, and 10th feel seen and heard. 11 and 12 are just placebos, and since 13's an unlucky number, we go right to 14 through 20. Once 110% of the country is vaccinated, then we can dig up the deceased, revaccinate them, then individually vaccinate every sperm in the country so babies come out pre-protected. And then as far as reopening, once we end racism, get Putin out of power, start up Will Smith and Johnny Depp's career again, we can start thinking about the idea of pondering the possibility of conceptualizing the no

0: intention of reopening around Christmas 2059, but I don't want to get ahead of myself.
1: 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There you go. That's Tyler Fisher, by the way, is that guy's name. 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
3: Good morning. Everything's fine on 22. However, Cedar Crest Boulevard, the northbound lanes in Allentown are closed. Between the
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1: One, your DLP Capital time is 5:41. DLP Capital temperature, well, I've got 78 here, but it says that we have Ellington National 74, Queen City 73, Quakertown 75, Reading got 75, we got up in Lee Heighton 75, so a little bit gamey here. Boy, it is humid. Holy smokes. Which is the brand the Pope smokes. Good morning. Oh, by the way, again, it is 8:06. Well, actually, let's do it all the way. 08-06-2026. And the 2 and the 6 add up to the 8. So, you know what that means. And I think it goes without saying, so I won't say it. News Radio 790 WAEB. C-word Trump last night. He was speaking in Las Vegas, and he had a couple up and their entire family up on stage to talk about his tax bill, the big beautiful bill, where there was no tax on tips. I think the wife might be in hospitality, so she relied on tips, and I forget what the husband did for a living. Anyway, the funny part is they're all up on stage, and their little kid starts to wander off. So they're up. There's four people: the husband, wife, and two kids, and Donald Trump, all on stage. So I got the setting for you, and so they're on stage in Vegas, and the kid starts to wander off the stage.
12: Thank you. It's truly an honor. It's truly an honor to stand here before you and speak. Sorry, yeah. I have a little mom brain going on right now. I'm so sorry. No, he's going to take off. Thank you. Truly, thank you, Mr. President.
1: The kid starts to wander off. Donald Trump chases him and gets him. He says, I didn't want to be Biden and fall off the stage. Great moment. 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It's so funny. The look on Donald Trump's face when he sees the kid, suddenly the president in him disappears and the father/grandfather in him appears, and he just goes after the kid who could have fallen off the stage. It's pretty funny moment there. So a couple of things. This is really interesting. Everybody talks. I'm going to have Tom Del Beccaro on today. He's my guest this morning from 9 to 10. Tom is an attorney, multi-time author, one-time head of the Republican Party in California. He has his own podcast, Politics and Perspective. He manages the website Political Vanguard. He's got TomDell.com. He's got his Facebook. I don't even know how he keeps up with all the stuff he does, but at any rate, he's my guest 9 to 10 this morning, but he posted something very interesting. If the Democrats, or actually make that if the Democrat communists want to talk about affordability this election, there's an interesting analysis. I'm going to keep sidetracking here. An interesting analysis, by the way. Everyone that won on Tuesday, Republican, Democrat, communist, all ran on a message of what they would do for the people. Those who lost did not run on a message about the people. They ran on a message about themselves. The way Fox put it is those who ran on credentials lost to those who ran on issues. So the woman that lost to El Sayed was running on, I've got the better resume, I could do this, I could do that, I need to be the elected. And Sayed ran on affordability, throw the bums out, it's corrupt, and I will change government for you, I will make your life better, I want a Medicare for all. So he ran on issues. And the same thing for some Republicans that won. They ran on issues, not on resume. Well, so one of the issues they run on is affordability. Where are we at here? All right. Well, Tom Del Beccaro has this great post. Americans pay more in taxes than they spend on food, clothing, and housing combined. So you want to talk about affordability? The affordability issue is the taxes, and somebody needs to run on that. News Radio 790 WAEB. You got a round of traffic and weather on the way next.
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3: Both directions of 22 are clear. Same with 78. No problems out there on 33 so far. Same with 309. Turnpike.
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1: Recently, Representative Josh Gottheimer, Democrat, New Jersey, was warning about the communists hijacking the Democrat Party. Yesterday, did you see how quickly Chuck Schumer and Governor Gretchen Whitmer jumped ship to El Sayed after supporting Stevens? So much for the establishment Democrats taking a stand against the socialist communists hijacking their party. What happened to all of the uncounted votes? I thought every vote counted. I know. By the way, after listening to your guests this morning, I'm convinced the GOP doesn't want to be in the majority. Yeah, they just seem happy to be in the minority because they can blame the Democrats for everything but not actually do what they campaign on. It further convinces me Democrats and Republicans, two sides of the same coin. Yeah, I believe there are some sincere MAGA people, and I believe there are a few good Democrats left, like John Fetterman. But I believe that there's too much of the uniparty, And I think that Schumer and Thune and McConnell and pick another name on the Democrat side are all, they're the uniparty. They're all the good old boys. Wink, wink. I do believe there's some Republicans, but they're not in the majority, and they can't get stuff done. And I'm not talking about Marjorie Taylor Greene or people like that. And I, even though I disagree with them probably 40% of the time, I am talking about Rand Paul. I like him. I think he's sincere. I'm not talking, though, about somebody like Tom Massey. I just think, I don't know. I don't know how to explain it. Some people might think Massey is the greatest. I don't. Sometimes you just see somebody, and there could be their policies as you get to, and the way they can talk. You ever just meet somebody and you just don't, you look at them and you just don't like them. It's just a gut feeling you have. And I just never liked him. I just don't know why. I don't know, because he looks grimy or, I don't know, slimy. I don't even know how to explain it. But it's just a gut feeling thing. News Radio 790 WAEB. But thank you, Steve. Good morning down there in Crossville, Tennessee, listening on iHeartRadio. How cool is that? News Radio 790 WAEB. Get your house sold with the John Campbell team. Right now, it is still in the Lehigh Valley. And actually, most of southeastern Pennsylvania, actually a good portion of Pennsylvania, not all of Pennsylvania, but a good portion of Pennsylvania, it is a seller's market. So if you want to get your house sold, it's a great time. And if you're thinking, so here's the deal. If you're moving somewhere out of state, like Florida, somewhere where it's a buyer's market, it is a phenomenal time to sell in the Lehigh Valley. If you're moving within the Lehigh Valley, you think, ooh, now I'm going to get all this money for my house, but I'm going to have to pay a lot more to downsize or whatever. So John Campbell will sit there and his team will run the numbers. And this is really interesting. It's eye-opening. When you take into account interest rates now, how much housing is increasing year to year, and you run the numbers, now might be the time for you to sell and buy somewhere within the market. It might not be. They sit there and run the numbers with you. And also up at the John Campbell team website, instead of using Zillow, you type in, you're on the left-hand side of the John Campbell page, right at the top, type in your address. It gives you an accurate value of your house. 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
6: Ah, 1971. 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
6: 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I'm Ed Helms, host of Snafu, Season 2, Medburg. 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
14: 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So what is that? 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Again, do you now regret getting the COVID shot? Even without Fauci's non-testimony, do you regret it? So that's number one. So that's cast your vote on that 790WAEB.com, keyword poll. Got more tickets for the Iron Pigs. This is for the Thursday, August 13th game. Four-pack of tickets to the Iron Pigs versus the Raiders. Compliments of Science Sky Copier Technologies. You'll win the four-pack of tickets and the parking pass to the game. And then also we'll give you the Mr. Bill's Poultry Market Sampler Pack. So that's the whole prize pack is there if you can win it. That's a fact, Jack, this morning at 7:20. So get your thinking cap on, get your calendar out, study it, and get ready to win on That's a Fact, Jack, at 7:20 this morning. Tickets to the Pigs for Thursday, August 13th, four-pack and the parking and the Mr. Bill's Poultry Market Sampler Pack. 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
15: A deal may be close,
0: I'm Dave Anthony, Fox News. On the Strait of Hormuz, which President Trump has demanded that Iran reopen fully after all the attacks on ships. Fox's Trey Yingst in Tel Aviv.
4: Reports do indicate that progress in talks between Iran and Oman aimed at opening the strait, led in part by Gulf allies urging the president not to strike.
7: I'd rather make a deal. Because I don't want to kill people. I do not want to kill people.
0: The president also insists Iran agree to a deal to denuclearize. Meanwhile, North Korea has fired off another missile test as it remains in a standoff also with the U.S. over its nuclear weapons program. Two Israeli soldiers are dead in the conflict in Lebanon.
15: These are the first combat deaths of Israeli soldiers since the start of a truce with Hezbollah in June. Four other service personnel were seriously wounded in the incident, an explosion inside a building they'd entered as part of a security sweep. The Israeli military's conducted retaliatory attacks on a town about 15 miles away from where the blast occurred.
0: That's Fox's Jonathan Savage. Back to President Trump. He spoke in Las Vegas, also telling supporters he deserves more credit for the economy.
7: More Americans are working in the United States right now than at any point in the history of our country.
16: Ahead of the midterm elections, the president is touting no tax on tips or overtime and lower prescription drug prices. At the same time, polls show President Trump's approval rating on the economy has been sliding amid concerns about fuel costs and higher prices tied to the Iran war and tariffs.
0: That's Fox's Jared Halpert. A week after Dr. Anthony Fauci refused to answer questions at a Senate COVID hearing, saying this over and over.
17: On the advice of counsel, I respectfully declined to answer based upon my rights under the Fifth Amendment to the Constitution.
0: The Republican-led Judiciary Committee meets to consider holding Fauci, the ex-presidential COVID advisor, in contempt of Congress. 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
1: They love it.
2: We get to see people we haven't seen all year, community members, the kids that come up to us and ask us for trading cards. So it's just a great opportunity.
1: Two parents charged with homicide and the death of their newborn child made a court appearance yesterday in West Reading. Authorities say Kevin Kanan and Yennefer Tavares Cepeda abused their one-day-old son while at Reading Hospital back in May. The baby was flown to Hershey Medical Center, where he later died. Both Kanan and Tavares Cepeda are scheduled to return to court for a formal arraignment next month. Andrew Painter is set to be reevaluated today after coming out early in yesterday's Phillies loss to the Nationals. That's the news. I'm Bill Mead.
14: And WAEB News time is 5:05. It is 63 degrees at News Radio 790 WAEB. In sports yesterday, the Washington Nationals beat the Phils 6-4 in 11 innings. As I said earlier this morning, if you missed it, I was on the phone with Sandy Brown, longtime friend, and she's a big Phillies fan, and she's like starts muttering while I'm on the phone with her. I was calling to talk to her about it, just check in on her. But anyway, she starts muttering. I said, what's wrong? She goes, I wish that I don't remember who the other manager was. So she goes, this Mattingly, every time they're winning, he pulls the pitcher, and then they lose. And, well, again, the Nash, they were winning at one point, and he pulled the pitcher, and the Washington Nationals beat the Phillies 6-4 in 11. The Mets beat the Guardians 6-5 in 10 innings, and the Yankees lost to the Cardinals 3-1. All right, that's your WAEB Sports. I just saw this. This is political polls polling numbers. I don't know who. It doesn't say who conducted the poll, but according to this, favorability rating, socialism 53%, capitalism 45%, communism 38%. Are you blanking kidding me? Really? And how about this yesterday? Well, yeah, was it yesterday? Yeah. Well, yeah, it was yesterday. Ted Cruz is asked, well, let me just back this up here. Hang on. Let me just stop it. And here we go. 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
3: Does the Muslim Brotherhood also partner with political groups such as the Democratic Socialists of America?
5: Yes, sir, they do.
14: Got that? Muslim Brotherhood partners with them. Mm-hmm. Isn't it interesting how quickly that I find it actually really interesting how quickly they jump ship. Again, with El Sayed beating Stevens going on. She immediately goes, again, Steve from Crossville, Tennessee, checked in this morning and with the email about how yesterday, did you see how quickly Chuck Schumer and Governor Gretchen Whitmer jumped ship to El Sayed after supporting Stevens? And they were, you know, they're all concerned about the Democrat Socialists taking over the Democrat Party. Well, guess what? Then why are you endorsing El Sayed? Why are you not sticking to your guns? They're cowards. They're cowards. I got to say, I mean, at least I don't like some of the people that didn't join the MAGA movement. I don't. But at least they said, hey, this is not what Republicans stand for, whatever. Now, to me, what Republicans now stand for is almost the same thing Democrats stand for. And then so you have MAGA, which is, to me, traditional values. And MAGA, to me, is not a far-right group. MAGA has become far-right because the left moves so far left that the center now seems like it's on the right, and it's not. Nothing changed in my values. I always wanted law enforcement. I always wanted legal immigration, right? Women in women's sports, not men in women's sports. I mean, how's that not traditional? I didn't change my mind. We didn't even know about transgender, you know, 10, 15 year, whatever it was. I mean, but you know what I'm talking about. It's one of the topics now. It's in your face all the time. All right, let me get you squared away in the roads. News Radio 790 WAEB.
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8: 2278, all clear. 33 northbound between Tatamy and Stockertown, ongoing road work. That's why the ramp from 33 north to Stockertown is closed.
19: At
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14: Federal time. Got, what do I have here? 75 degrees at News Radio 790 WAEB. Heat advisory in effect from 10 this morning till 8 on Friday. Got two in-depth Thank You for the Forecast Q&As with Heather Zaire this morning. 6:55 and 8:20 coming up with Heather Zaire. 6:55 and 8:20, your in-depth Thank You for the Forecast Q&As. Let me put that there. I'm going to snaggle that. I'm snaggling. Give me a chance to snaggle. There we go. All right, we're all snaggled. So last night in Vegas, Donald Trump is on stage. He's touting his big, beautiful bill and the no tax on tips and other things. He's got a family up there, a family of four. Husband and wife and two small children, and the mom is talking, and the son starts to wander off stage. The sound, I don't know if you can, the quality, but I can, and it's so funny to watch Trump when he sees the little boy start to go, he heads towards the edge of the stage, and Trump shifts from President Trump to Grandfather Trump and makes a mad dash to stop the kid from falling off the stage, but here we go. I'll give this a play.
11: Thank you. It's truly an honor. It's truly an honor to stand here before you and speak. Sorry, yeah. I have a little mum brain going on right now. I'm so sorry. He's going
14: to
11: take off.
14: He said I didn't want him to be Joe Biden and fall off the stage. It was great stuff. It was good. It's great human side of Donald Trump. It just looked really, I don't know how to explain it to you. That's another one where I can't quite put it in the words. You just see it and you laugh. And you think it's cute and you just see the grandfather in him come out, which is sort of, it's nice too to see that. News Radio 790 WAEB. It's wild to me. Two things I still, that are the topics that are the umbrella topics for everything. To me, more than Iran. And it's how far left the left is going is wild. I mean, it's scary. Now, the only thing you have to wonder, if, see these this poll that I read, though, that say that socialism, 53% favorability. What was the other one? Now, hold on. Where did I put the other one? 53% favorability on socialism, capitalism 45%, communism 38%. So then you're like, jeepers, cats, 38% for communism and socialism beats capitalism. People grew up in a capitalist country and they don't get how good they have it. And then they're lamenting, by the way, that they can't find jobs. Well, because you went and got a degree in sock knitting. It's just, it's foolishness. I was talking to some guys from Magentis the other day about how good they, you know, it's tough work, the trades. But it's work you'll always have. And you get paid pretty well because, and you have no bills. Because you didn't go to college and had to rack up college student loan debt. But anyway, it's how far left the left has gone is one huge umbrella story. And is it really? How many really? I mean, when you read this poll, 53% so favor socialism, not 53% favorability for socialism, and only 45% for capitalism, 38% for communism. But then you look at who's electing these leftists, and it's not a massive amount of people turning out in these primaries. So is it really taking, are we really that far left, or is it that the motivated minority are running the ship? Remember, I forget what it was. It was the forget the percentage of people that really went along with Hitler in Nazi Germany. The vast majority of Germans did not. They didn't speak. They were afraid. They just like the they didn't have the same reason to be afraid like the Jews, but they many of them just shut up and go along to get along, and they weren't for it, but they just didn't resist it. So. But the vast majority of Germans were not with Hitler. It was how many people, how many of people in America fought the Revolutionary War? A lot of them were Tory sympathizers. A lot of people were either sympathizers to the British or, again, wanted nothing to do with it, just sat on their hands. So it doesn't, even though it could only be, let's say it's only 5% of the Democrats, and they're controlling the whole party. Yeah, because the rest of everybody else is silent. And so guess what? It's not taking much for them to take over. And in some of the polls, I saw that when you would actually factor in how many voted for Syed, how many turned out in a total, how many could have turned out and how many didn't, you know, it's like 15% voter turnout. And so of that 15%, half of them voted, for a little bit more than half voted for Syed. So it ends up being a minuscule number that actually put him in power. So, but to me, how far left the left has lurched is a big story. And the other is Fauci. It still is. To me, Fauci is the crime of the century. It's unbelievable. To me, not only Fauci, by the way, but Big Pharma. Somebody in Big Pharma needs to pay, too, but they won't. 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One other thing. I'm going to let time get away from me there on my rant. Let me remind you two things. If your lawn, somebody asked me about this yesterday, and I forget, I hope I answered them. I think it was an email about my lawn. Oh, they actually called me. That's what it was, because they're going to do aeration, and they called me to make sure there's no underground stuff. That's right, it was them. And because I knew I had somebody who was talking to about the aeration. 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Again, mention Gunther when you call 610-625-1933 for that 10% off. 610-625-1933. It is time for the Rescue Medical Minute. 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
14: Tea Party never won a majority in a free and open national election, receiving a maximum of 37.3% of the vote in July of 1932. So that's what I was just saying. So thank you for the ammo there. 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Mr. Bill's Poultry Market. I buy these chicken cutlets, these breaded chicken cutlets for breakfast now. But so I went through three of those this week, and I also have now my turkey barbecue, which I love. 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It's awesome, really is. 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But sometimes I think, you know what? 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Coming up in the 9 o'clock hour this morning, Tom DelBaccaro. We're talking about Fauci. We're going to talk. I'm going to talk about this affordability thing. This is an interesting chart here. If you want to talk, if the left wants to talk affordability, Americans pay more in taxes than they spend on food, clothing, and housing combined. So you want to talk about affordability? Let's start with taxes. We'll talk about that with Tom, among other things, 9 to 10 this morning.
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2: Fox News, I'm CJ Papa. Ron says a deal with Oman to reopen the Strait of Hormuz is on the verge of being finalized. Both nations agree ways to navigate through the critical waterway. President Trump in Las Vegas.
3: I'd rather make a deal because I don't want to kill people. I do not want to kill people.
2: The potential for criminal charges against Dr. Anthony Fauci. A Senate committee expected this morning Chairman Rand Paul's resolution to hold Fauci in contempt of Congress.
8: Usually the full Senate must approve a resolution holding Fauci in contempt of Congress before sending it to the Justice Department for prosecution. But Paul believes he has a workaround handing the measure directly to the DOJ along with a legal brief supporting his argument.
2: That's Fox's Madeline Rivera. Health workers in Congo working in the Ebola outbreak protesting today demanding to be paid for their work. 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

0: 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If you're one who got the MAGA, if you're one who got the, I'm having the MAGA sheet in my hand here. If you're one who got the COVID shot, do you now regret it? 790waeb.com, keyword poll, just yes or no. The results of the last poll, by the way, which was this New York school that's doing the AI humanoid robot as a teaching assistant. Do you think, are you okay? Would you be okay with that for your children? Well, let's see here. 52% said no. Kids need human contact and nurturing that a robot cannot give. That was 52%. 27% of you said no. The kids are too immersed in technology as it is. So that was basically 79% of you said no. But 21% said yes. 16% of you said yeah, might actually make the kids more into learning. And 5% of you said, what's the difference between that and looking something up on Google? So that's the results of the last poll. Again, the new poll, warehouse battery outlet, batteries for everything, and free commercial delivery, completebattery.com. 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Yes or no? 790waeb.com, keyword poll.
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2: On 22 east and westbound, everything is okay. Same with 78 throughout Pennsylvania and New Jersey. 309 Turnpike, 220.
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0: My phone, where I looked up the scores for the games last night, said 6-4. But you're right. I look it up over here in my laptop, and it comes up the Phillies beat the, I mean, the Phillies lost to the Nationals 10-4. So thank you, Richard. Thank you, Dave. Appreciate it. Lowell checked in with 0.16 inches of rain. Good morning, sir. We're going to print that out. Weather requests, snaggle that, hang, snaggle, snaggle. Hey, so to me, the two big scandals of the century, one big scandal of the century is Fauci and how he totally lied. And the whole, it's not just Fauci. I mean, he's the face of it. But there were so many people in on it and so many people that could have said something and didn't, even if they weren't in on it. They knew. And they didn't. And people not only suffered from it, but others enriched themselves off of it. This is a story that should not go away ever, ever until somebody pays a price. Second story is how far left the left has taken the Democrat Party. This El Sayed now is the official winner. And people that were like just 3 days ago wringing their hands about the party moving too far left now are endorsing him. Well, then, you know what? You get what you deserve, and you'll get more of the same because you're letting them get away with it. You're rewarding bad behavior. It is 6:43 at News Radio 790 WAEB. Where's my... Where is it here? Hold on. Give me a second. I'm looking. Here it is. Here it is. This is a guy who's, can't remember his name right now, but he, Tyler Fisher. He does the voice on Fauci is okay, but the shtick on Fauci is right on.
6: Yeah, Fauci would still be on the TV right now. Dr. Fauci, you said 2 weeks to flatten the curve.
7: What I actually said was we are too weak to flatten the curve. It's not...
6: Or he'd be on TV right now explaining why we need our 30th shot.
7: You know, the first shot really is just to loosen up the vein and sort of get it ready for the second, third, and fourth dose. The fifth, sixth, and seventh are really to create a Pfizer community within the body so that the 8th, 9th, and 10th feel seen and heard. 11 and 12 are just placebos, and since 13's an unlucky number, we go right to 14 through 20. Once 110% of the country is vaccinated, then we can dig up the deceased, revaccinate them, then individually vaccinate every sperm in the country so babies come out pre-protected. And then as far as reopening, once we end racism, get Putin out of power, start up Will Smith and Johnny Depp's career again, we can start thinking about the idea of pondering the possibility of conceptualizing the notion of reopening around Christmas 2059. But I don't want to get ahead of myself.
0: Tyler Fisher right there doing his Fauci impersonation. News Radio 790 WAEB. Hey, get invested with DLP Capital and start earning 8 to 14% interest on that investment. This is their 20th year of doing this with no losses ever. So if you want to find out how you can get invested with DLP Capital and earn that kind of interest, 8 to 14%, and not only are you earning that money, but you're doing really well for yourself while doing good. The difference you're making, the best illustration I can have here in the Valley. Now, look, Dream Wind Gap is a gorgeous community. It was developed, and there's one further up in East Stroudsburg, too. I can't remember the name of that one. That was a guy that went out of business. Not even half got the development started, never finished it. The DLP team went in, completely did that over. Then Dream Wind Gap, gorgeous community with the pool house and the community center and all that. But Dream Boyd, where they transformed that, that was a blighted property on Broad Street, and what they did there to transform and then to provide affordable housing, all while giving their investors 8 to 14% interest. 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The pet rescues of the day brought to you by the Vinart dealerships, Lehavelli Acura, Lehavelli Honda, Lehavelli Hyundai, Porsche, Lehavelli, and Mercedes-Benz of Lehavelli, all on the Lehigh Street Auto Mile, Allentown, all at Vinart.com. They bring you the pets of the day from Animals in Distress. And Kelly Hartnett, good morning, Kelly.
8: Good morning.
0: What do you got today? What pets are we featuring?
8: We're going to feature Chrissy with a K. She's a 10-year-old miniature pincher mix. Nice girl. She's a little bold. Her friend Zoe is more shy. The two of them would need to go together. They're both 10 years old and love to see them spend their senior years in a home.
0: Okay.
8: Okay. And then for a cat today, we have Cheese. Cheese is about 2 years old. He's a lot of fun. He's very friendly, loves people, loves other cats. He has a best friend, Butterbean, so it'd be nice to go home with Butterbean so they could play together. Yeah.
0: A cute picture of Butterbean, and where's Cheese? I don't see Cheese. Where's Cheese? Oh, there's Cheese. Yeah, they're both cute. Very cute. Great pictures. All right, so Cheese and Butterbean are up on the page, up at animalsindistresspa.org, and then Chrissy and Zoe are up there, so it's love to see these go home. It would be great if we get four pets adopted. And we don't do this just to hear ourselves talk, hopefully to have people look at the website, get down to the shelter, and consider adopting animalsindistresspa.org. or 5075 Limeport Pike, right near the Wedgwood Golf Course, is where you'll find the shelter. Anything you want to talk about as far as fundraising? I guess the yard sale coming up?
8: yard sale coming up. Yep, August 29th and 30th. The hours are on our website. It's a yard sale, all kinds of items. We have people that rent tables from us and have their items too. So come and shop. There's always a lot of great things.
0: Yep, you can rent a table too if you'd like. It's up on the events page at animalsindistresspa.org. Thanks, Kelly.
8: Thank you. Yep. Bye.
0: Yeah, you're welcome. 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And again, thank you to the Center for Animal Health and Welfare. They couldn't do their hit today, so they said, hey, let's help animals in distress and give them our time. So it was nice of them to do that. So you want to get a new roof. With all this rain, all this bad weather, you end up with a leaky roof and you want that fixed? The guy that can do that is Paul Wright Roofing. I just don't want to discount what he did on Independence Day. I know this because one of the listeners is a friend of mine. They call Paul Wright. He goes out on Saturday, Independence Day, after multiple homes had gotten hit and wind and storm damage. And I know he was out doing three or four homes that day up there, not only checking out the damage, but then sealing up and making sure the house didn't get another leak. Because there was more rain on the way, so he sealed up the roof for now till he could get to it. But he was out there, so his guys didn't have to go out. And it was like 90-some degrees, and he's on 4th of July. That's Paul Wright. That's how much he cares about people. That's how much he cares about his guys, too. For roofing done right, it's Paul Wright Roofing. 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
9: Well, so far so good. If you're just heading out, Main Valley Highway is not bad. 7822 and north and south 512 and 191. Construction delays.
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14: 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Blood Trails.
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0: And Judy Nordell, happy birthday to Eamon and to Judy from your friends at United Church of Christ Greenewalls. Please wish our granddaughter, Eloise Joy Henry, a happy fourth birthday today. She's a darling who loves to be heard and best smile. We love her. Wish her a wonderful year. We love you, Weezy. We love Grammy and Papa Mulcahy to Eloise Joy Henry. Wish Ellie Derone, our amazing mom, a very happy birthday. We're so thankful for her. We love you. Love Angela and Mike Derone to Ellie Derone. Happy birthday to our hostess at Dunkin' Donuts, Ellie Derone. A very happy special birthday from all your Dunkin' Munchkins. With love. Wish my wife, Ellie Derone, a happy birthday. Been the love of my life for 60-plus years. Thank you very much for the kind words. From Sam and the two black cats, Abby and Gibbs, happy birthday, Ellie Derone. I wish her a happy birthday. Great lady, longtime listener, great encourager. Happy birthday, Ellie. Hope it's an awesome one. Amber Adams from your Good Shepherd Lutheran Church family in Kreidersville, a very happy birthday. And Amber Adams, you are the winner. Amber Adams, the winner of the award-winning Musical Sunday Brunch for Two at the beautiful Historic Hotel Bethlehem. So congratulations to Amber Adams. Enjoy the Musical Sunday Brunch at the Hotel Bethlehem. Happy birthday, Amber, and happy birthday all the birthday folks, and thank you. Your in-depth Thank You for the Forecast Q&A is underwritten by the beautiful Historic Hotel Bethlehem. 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Good morning, Heather.
18: Good morning.
0: Wow. When you guys talked about how much more hot and humid it was going to be, yikes.
18: Yeah, it is. It is just not comfortable out there. It is miserable. I stepped out this morning, and I just wanted to go crawl right back into bed. It was just too gross.
0: It is really very humid, folks. And Debbie Jo, Center Valley, 1.12 inches of rain. Lowell, 0.16 inches of rain. What did we get yesterday?
18: Yesterday at the airport, it really only ever ended up as a trace of rain because there was just some light showers during the evening, and that was it.
0: But we're in for some pretty tough stuff today besides the humidity.
18: Yeah, so what it looks like over the next several days is we have this high pressure off the coast that started to pump up this this humidity and this moisture along the eastern seaboard during the day yesterday. That's where we started to see some of the rainfall come back into the area. And this pattern is not going to go away. Now, because it's a high pressure off the coast, the closer you get to the coast, the more likely you are to be dry. And the further west you go, the more likely you are to get into some showers and thunderstorms that can have heavy rainfall. And so we're going to be kind of on the border. There will be drenching thunderstorms that I think that'll be around for late this afternoon and this evening. From the Lehigh Valley on to the west is where the worst conditions will be. Then as you start to get over into New Jersey, then you're starting to end up with less coverage and less chance for downpours. So that's kind of the distribution for today. Tomorrow, I think pretty much everywhere is going to be subject to a possibility of downpours to the point where there can be flooding and maybe some gusty winds as well. And then there'll still be afternoon thunderstorms around on Saturday. There can be downpours, but again, it doesn't look like it's as wet as tomorrow or even today.
0: And Sunday might be just better, still humid, but mostly sunny, doesn't mention rain.
18: Right. I think it's dry. And I do think the humidity at least backs off a little. It's not as oppressive.
0: All right. But still 88 on Sunday. All right.
18: Still 88.
0: Yeah. All right. I'll check back with you at 828 with my weather request for you there, Heather, too. Thank you very much. I appreciate it. 75 degrees now. 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
19: Trying to work out a deal to open up the Strait of Hormuz. I'm Dave Anthony, Fox News. Iran and Oman are said to be close to an agreement as President Trump demands the attacks on ships end, saying in a Las Vegas rally, he prefers a deal.
20: We were set for the biggest attack of any attack, and we've hit them very hard for the last few months.
21: Amid the possibility of a return to conflict with Iran if an agreement isn't reached, President Trump posted to Truth Social overnight about reports the United States is running out of air defense interceptors. The president said, in part, the U.S. has massive amounts of munitions, especially of certain types. He goes on to say, additionally, large amounts are being manufactured and shipped to the U.S. as needed.
19: Fox's Trey Yingston, Tel Aviv. Two Israeli soldiers have been killed in Lebanon. A building they went into as part of a security sweep exploded. Four other soldiers badly wounded, prompting Israel to launch retaliatory strikes targeting Hezbollah militants. Back to the president in Las Vegas. He also touted what he calls a great economy.
20: And I'm not getting credit from the fake news for what I've done. I never have gotten credit. I don't get credit.
19: And he calls fake polls showing a large majority of Americans think the economy is not in good shape and oppose the president's handling of the economy. A Senate committee will gather next hour to consider holding ex-presidential advisor Dr. Anthony Fauci in contempt of Congress. Fox's Madeline Rivera in Washington.
22: Republicans say Dr. Fauci should have been able to answer questions during his hearing last week because of his preemptive pardon from former President Biden. But the pardon only covers what happened before 2025, meaning Fauci could face charges for any perjury committed last Wednesday. So he invoked the Fifth Amendment more than 100 times, accusing Chairman Rand Paul of having a vendetta against him.
23: To get me to say something, anything, that could vindicate his repeated public pledges that I end up, in his words, quote, behind bars.
19: The contempt resolution could be referred to the Justice Department. 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
27: We get to see people we haven't seen all year, community members, the kids that come up to us and ask us for trading cards. So it's just a great opportunity.
28: Two parents charged with homicide and the death of their newborn child made a court appearance yesterday in West Reading. Authorities say Kevin Kanan and Yennefer Tavares Cepeda abused their one-day-old son while at Reading Hospital back in May. The baby was flown to Hershey Medical Center, where he later died. Both Kanan and Tavares Cepeda are scheduled to return to court for formal arraignment next month. Andrew Painter is set to be reevaluated today after coming out early in yesterday's Phillies loss to the Nationals. That's the news. I'm Bill Meade.
0: WAEB Sports, by the way, the Mets beat the Guardians in 10 innings, 6-5. The Yankees lost to the Cardinals, 3-1. The Phillies, in 11 innings, lose to the Nationals, 10-4. Interesting, again, they were leading, and I don't... When we had Steve... You know, Steve Carlton, when he played, never wanted to be interviewed, but he's ever since retiring, he's been more accessible, and he just cannot get over how quickly they pull pictures, how much they mess around with stuff. But any rate, the Phils were winning, and then they changed pitchers. Maybe it's because I don't know. I didn't hear who got the injury there in that report. But bottom line is they went on to lose 10-4. So we'll see. 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Archie's in. Hey, Arch, how you doing, buddy?
3: Good. How are you doing?
0: Good. And he's going to help us out with That's a Fact, Jack. So you want to go against the contestants?
3: Let's do this. I'm ready.
0: Okay. So we're going to do that. So we'll do that in about 10 minutes. We'll take calls. Here's what's up for grabs. Tickets for the Iron Pigs. Four-pack of tickets for a week from tonight. A week from tonight, Thursday, August 13th. Four-pack of tickets and the parking to the Iron Pigs versus the Rail Riders and the Mr. Bill's Poultry Market Sampler Pack. You'll win both if you can beat Archie here. That's a fact, Jack, coming up around 7:20 this morning. 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Interesting. This has gotten a ton of reactions. The unvaccinated. Yes. They need to be, let me just open this up all the way. Can I open this up all the way? For surviving the greatest psychological fear campaign in human history, the unvaccinated are to be commended. I tell you again, the crime of the century is Fauci and his accomplices. I keep saying Fauci, but he's the face of the scandal. 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The poll is, if you're one who got the COVID shots, do you now regret it? 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Let's get you squared away here.
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4: Eastbound Route 22 already getting busy by MacArthur and Fulton Avenue. Westbound, not too bad. Minor slowing northbound 33 through the
1: At the top and 30 minutes past the hour, we get to the bottom.
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0: 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It is the Bobby Gunther Wall Show. Good morning. What was I going to do now? I got so sidetracked. Oh, I was going to look something else up that I was, I'm just multitasking, busy, busy, busy. All right, so let me tell you before I get started on anything else. Grab this. Hang on. Give me a moment. American Fence and Flag. Hal Manti Gunther was awesome. Our fence, top quality, looks great. The guys who installed it were awesome. Ross and Matt, thank you to them. They were tidy, professional, careful not to step over all my flowers. They not to step all over my flowers, rather. And she really appreciates the job, the end result, and the way they went about it. That would be American Fence and Flag. So if you need fencing, American Fence and Flag on Eberhardt Road in Whitehall, they did a great job for me. And everything that they did for me, including the stuff that was maybe done on, no, 2015, about 11 years ago up on the property now, is just immovable. It's not only straight as an arrow, rocks, but it's rock solid. So if you want something's lasting value, that would be American Fence and Flag in Eberhardt Road in Whitehall. And so, number one, I wanted to mention that, and fencing, railing, all of that stuff. They are closed today for a special project, and they're going to be reopened tomorrow. Stay tuned to see what they're up to. They didn't even tell me. I have no idea what they're doing up there.
11: It's kind of fishy up there. They're the first person.
0: They figured I probably couldn't keep my big mouth shut, so they didn't tell me. American Fence and Flag, Eberhardt Road, Whitehall. I have to see what they're up to tomorrow. All right, you need fencing. That's a great testimonial there. Thank you, Robin. News Radio 790 WAEB. So, 9 o'clock this morning, Tom Del Beccaro. Can you believe how far you're out in Illinois?
11: Correct.
0: Okay.
11: I know. Yeah. I know.
0: Yeah. Wow. The Midwest used to be so conservative, and it's so crazy how far left. It seems to be like Michigan and Wisconsin, and just It's crazy. Illinois. How about the Bears? What's the scuttlebutt in Chicago over the Bears leaving Chicago?
11: So it's still to be, from the recent news that I watched, it's still to be determined, but it's more likely going into Indiana. They are moving. It's not confirmed yet, but I'm 98% sure they're
0: So the Chicago out. Bears not only will not be in Chicago, Illinois, they won't even be in Illinois.
11: Mm-hmm.
0: They'll be in Indiana?
11: It makes no sense. Yep.
0: Really?
11: Indiana Bears.
0: No kidding.
11: I mean, that's the way it's going now. I don't know if they're trying to hold it back or waiting till last minute till everything gets signed and finalized, but that's it's the word. Arlington, they were trying to keep it in the suburbs, and it was just back and forth and too much going on, so they decided.
0: Well, it's also the Bears want money, right?
11: Yeah, pretty much.
0: How is it, folks, that they have money to pay all these people, millions, all these athletes, millions and millions and millions of dollars, and the owners make millions of dollars, and the NFL makes millions of dollars, but they expect the taxpayer to fund their stadiums.
11: Exactly, and they expect the taxpayer to put up.
0: So, it's a shame if they leave Chicago, but that would be, I wouldn't blame the city of Chicago, even though it's run by a flaming lib. I wouldn't blame them because, quite honestly, that's plain outright greed.
11: Pretty much.
0: And it's the woke NFL anyway. I mean, the kneelers and the squealers. But anyway, wow, that's interesting. That is very interesting. It would be the Indiana Bears.
11: So they are, I noticed that before I was watching the news out there, they are practicing still at Soldier Field.
0: Yeah.
11: But it's not confirmed because they still have to build everything.
0: They're still going to play in Chicago probably for another year or so, right?
11: A year and a half.
0: So it would be really interesting if they decide to leave. And the Bears fans are really upset. Are you still going to go to the games, Bears fans?
11: There's still time to keep it in the suburbs, but...
0: No, but even if... What if they decide... I'm saying, that's done. They say they're moving. They're moving. Then that stadium, Soldier Field, should be empty.
11: A lot of Bears fans are... they're losing Bears fans because they're not willing to accept the fact that they're going to Indiana.
0: Well... If the Bears decide to leave, to me, the Bears fans in Chicago should say, the hell with you, we're not going to the games. And then the TV cameras can pan to an empty stadium. But it won't be. They'll still show up and fawn over the... I'm going to just shut up right now. Because quite honestly, fawn over people that shouldn't be fawned over, and I'll just leave it at that. The people that we hail as heroes these days... or anything but that's the way we look at it these days. He's a football player, so he's somebody special. Forget and the cops are vilified and the soldiers are vilified and people that are protecting us are vilified, but guys that really ultimately contribute nothing. What do they contribute? Entertainment. You know, it's so funny. It's the other thing. These people always care about the carbon footprint. Well, then don't have football games. Mm-hmm. All the people driving to football games, this carbon footprint there, all the waste and everything else, just get rid of it. Get rid of sports. We don't need them. You can't do that. Well, what value is it?
11: If they lose money, you know they're done.
0: What was it? Bread and circuses? Give them bread and circuses? Well, today it's, you know, give them welfare and entertain them and some sport and keep their minds occupied. News Radio 790 WAEB. My wife and I recently decided time to replace our 20-year-old heating and air conditioning system. We're not dealing with an emergency. Wanted to be proactive before the old system failed. 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Let's make a caller either to Archie, either caller 11,000 or 5, whichever comes first.
11: Plan.
0: Okay. All right. So eighth call now, toll free in the Ironton Telephone Contest lines, 833-707-7900, 833-707-7900, caller 5, 833-707-7900 right now on the Ironton Telephone Contest lines. You got to beat Archie at That's a Fact, Jack, 833-707-7900. Let's do this for you.
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4: I'm now driving westbound Route 22 out by 309 and the PA Turnpike. West okay, east getting busier now by 15th Street and
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0: So I don't know. Could give us a call back, Colleen. We lost you. I don't know if she was on the phone, but give us a call back, 833-707-7900. 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But let's see if she calls back first. 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Now, which line are we on?
21: On line two.
0: So we lost Colleen?
21: Yes.
0: Okay, so all right. So who do we have now?
21: Jeff.
0: Sorry, Colleen. I don't know what happened to you there. All right, Jeff. Good morning. Jeff, you there?
22: Good morning, Gunther. How are you?
0: Oh, couldn't be better. By the way,
22: I know, you're always doing great.
0: That's right. All right, it is our award-winning radio featurette entitled...
23: That's the Fact, Jeff!
0: Oh, my.
23: That's the Fact, Jeff!
0: Yeah, you got to beat Archie there.
21: All right, let's go, Jeff.
0: Here's see how smart Archie is. Let's see. On this day in history, William Kemmler was the first person to face this... penalty for a crime he committed. William Kemmler faced this penalty for a crime he committed on this day, August 6th, 1890. First person, he committed a crime and received this as punishment. How was he punished?
21: Gunther, can you
22: Go
21: ahead.
22: Give him the chair, electric chair.
0: You are correct. Now, who would have who would have thought in 1890 that they had an electric chair? But they did.
22: Wow, shocking.
0: Yes, it was. It was shocking. Yes, it was indeed. You got that right.
22: All right.
0: Yeah, so on this day in history, let's do this. Oh. Let's do this. Hold on. Let me play. That's right. I wanted to do this. I forgot that. On this day in history, this woman testified before a grand jury. Ready? Listen to this.
29: I know that sometimes in the in my grand jury testimony, they've put quotations around things when I'm attributing statements to other people, and I didn't necessarily mean that those were direct quotes. That was the gist of what I remember.
0: So who was that who was testifying before a grand jury on this day, 1998?
21: Huh. Wow.
22: Oh, boy.
21: Yeah, I know, Jeff. Gunther, can you give us at least A, B, or C?
0: 1998.
22: Okay, well, we know we're going to go back into the office and say maybe Hillary Clinton.
11: I agree with you, Jeff.
0: That's not Hillary. That's listen to that. That you think
11: it sounds like Kim Kardashian.
0: Hillary's voice is like nails on a blackboard. Hang on, give it another listen. Give it another listen.
29: I know that sometimes in my grand jury testimony, they've put quotations around things when I'm attributing.
0: So you're in the right church, wrong pew. I'll give you that clue. Right church, wrong pew.
22: Right church, wrong pew. Tipper Gore.
0: No. Well, you guys are going to kick yourself.
22: I probably will.
11: Oh, yeah, me too, Jeff.
0: Monica Lewinsky.
11: What?
0: Yeah, that was Monica Lewinsky testifying before a grand jury, 1998. So both of you got it wrong. So far, Jeff's got one right. You both have one wrong.
11: All right, Jeff. No more. Right, no more playing around.
0: Yeah.
22: Okay.
0: Let's see.
22: Here
0: this,
22: we go.
0: Let's go. Where does this? Hold on. Hang on. I lost one of the pages. All right. This is probably a layup for you, Jeff. I'm going to be nice.
22: All right.
0: This dance was performed for the first time in American Bandstand. In 1960, started a dance craze.
22: I'm going to go with Chubby the Twist.
0: You are correct.
22: Chubby Checker doing the Twist.
0: Yeah, you are correct. Oh. I was going to try to make people think it was the limbo. You know, somebody stole my limbo stick. And I thought, you know, how low can you go? And that's a fact, Jack.
23: That's a fact, Jack.
0: You are a winner, Jeffrey. Hang on there, News Radio. Archie, like that one. All right, Archie, we'll get your information right now. 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I've been a customer for 37 years. 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That's numero uno. A numero dos, 9 o'clock this morning, actually around 9:10, 9:12, Tom Del Beccaro, multi-time author, historian, former head of the Republican Committee in California, an attorney, and he's my guest. We're talking about affordability, and the thing he posted about, it's a stunner. If you want affordability, don't talk about food and gas and housing. Talk about taxes. We'll talk to him about that, among other things, in the 9 o'clock hour.
2: Fox News, I'm Gian Gelosi. Senator Rand Paul holding a vote this morning to hold Dr. Anthony Fauci in contempt of Congress after he pleaded the Fifth over 100 times during a hearing last week.
3: Legal experts say a witness can avoid answering questions that might implicate him in a crime, but not to avoid embarrassment. And before the hearing, Paul had released pages from Fauci's diary where he talks about the celebrity attention he was getting and that scientists weren't in agreement about whether COVID-19 19 came from a lab leak or natural causes.
2: Fox's Madeline Rivera. President Trump says he'd rather make a deal with Iran to stop the killing. That message comes as Tehran and Oman work out a plan to reopen the Strait of Hormuz, but ships are still coming under fire.
5: Reports do indicate that progress in talks between Iran and Oman aimed at opening the strait, led in part by Gulf allies urging the president not to strike.
2: That's Fox's Trey Yangst. 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
6: I'm Bill Meade. A new study says Allentown is the safest city for driving in Pennsylvania. Allentown was the lowest-ranked city in the Commonwealth in Consumer Affairs' list of the worst drivers in America. The journal looked at several metrics, including fatal crashes caused by bad driving, DUI, and speeding. The report says Philadelphia has the worst drivers in Pennsylvania. There have been more crashes involving e-bikes and other similar vehicles in the Commonwealth of Pennsylvania. Some of those crashes occur on streets. At other times, there are mishaps on sidewalks or pedestrian trails. Here's NBC 10's David Charnes.
8: Pennsylvania state lawmakers are proposing two new laws to regulate these bikes and issue fines. Both right now are in a Senate committee. And last year, Montgomery County increased its fine to $300 for riding anything above 15 miles per hour on any of those shared paths.
6: That's the news. I'm Bill Meade.
0: My WAEB News time is 7:32. It is 75 degrees.

0: made burgers, all the different sausages. 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
4: 76 degrees. It is so humid feeling out there. It's just really, huh? Isn't it crazy?
5: It's that soupy feeling when you step out.
4: It is not just very uncomfortable feeling day to day. So it's what we're up for the next 3 or 4 days, actually. So actually, what do we have here? We got this. What did we get this morning? What was it? It was something they sent. Oh, yeah, this heat advisory. In effect, from 10 this morning till 8 on Friday, heat values up to 100 degrees. That's not the temperature, but the heat values are the real field temp, as AccuWeather would call it. So that's the skinny there. 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These guys really are so good at what they do. First of all, they sell all kinds of fitness equipment. But I'm talking this time around primarily about the bikes. And they sell traditional bikes, you know, ones that you have to pedal. The Trek, Aventon, really great names, quality bikes, and all the accessories for them. But they also sell the e-bikes, the Velotric, and they're actually of an official Velotric dealer, so they have every model and every color on display up there. And they have a track out back, so you can try the bike on this track. It's a pretty big track out behind. And they have also, besides about 100 bikes in the store, they have the garage, probably another couple hundred in there, and they have a ton of bikes in stock and all kinds of fitness equipment and people that, again, they're biking enthusiasts themselves. 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So President Trump, did you see last night he was in Vegas and he was on stage with a family, and that family was, let me just find it here. Here it is. So they were talking about the big, beautiful bill, and the woman was getting no tax on tips, the husband no tax on overtime. So they were up there to speak to the crowd that was there and to the public, and they have the wife, the husband, and two kids. And the one little kid starts to head towards the edge of the stage. Want to come over here and watch this? It's really cool because Donald Trump goes from being President Trump to Grandfather Trump. You watch how quick he sees the kid is wandering off stage.
6: Thank you. It's truly an honor. It's truly an honor to stand here before you and speak. Sorry, I have a little mum brain going on right now. I'm so sorry.
4: Kid starts to wander off stage. Trump went pretty fast.
5: He jumped out there and
4: became Grandfather Trump, and then said, "I don't want him to become Biden and fall off the stage." I don't know if you could hear that part, but that's what he said. Got a great line in besides. It was just it was pretty cool. So it's just funny. It is. It's the human side of him. Of course, you know. He doesn't have a human side, so I apologize to anybody that I might offend by saying he has a human side. How far left is the left going? That's the two things that to me are the big topics are Fauci and all the people associated with him that really should be in jail. And they talk about, by the way, Fauci now finally has the guts to or the chutzpah or the nerve to push back on Rand Paul. He threatened me with, before he even had called me in, he said he was going to put me behind bars. Alvin Bragg with Donald Trump. How many people threatened Donald Trump behind bars? That's okay, but, you know, and Fauci, again, to me, the crime of the century. Him and his cronies, the crime of the century. The diaries, everything else, just we were conned, folks. Again, if you are one who got the COVID shots, do you now regret it? That's our Warehouse Battery Outlet poll. Cast your vote at 790WAEB.com, keyword poll. And then the other story is how far left the left has gone. And it's Al Sayed guy in Michigan. And Schumer and them were wringing their hands 3 days ago. It's the direction of the party. Now they endorse the guy. It's just because we got to win at all costs. They'd rather a guy who's an avowed Marxist, who said all the things he has said and just, to me, a horrible human being, but a left, a communist. And they'd rather him, because win at all costs, because orange man bad. Donald Trump, Trump derangement syndrome. I mean, you're out there in the Midwest. How they're so far left, it's...
5: So far, yeah.
4: I don't understand what happened. You used to think of, for example, Iowa as a, but Iowa's like even, it's crazy.
5: Borderline.
4: Iowa's borderline. Yeah, that's a purple state. To me, it used to be Wisconsin and Michigan. They were the home of the, I know they had the union workers and all the auto work, but it's still, I still pictured Michigan and Wisconsin as red states, and they're not. It's just really interesting. And it's also, to me, disturbing how far left the left is gone. 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This was coming up on August 27th at 1 o'clock. These are free, and this one is again on diet. 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Last month it was on... what was it on? 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It is 76 degrees.
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3: Now driving through the Easton area, eastbound on Route 22, just stop by 25th Street and 13th Street. Traffic here, not bad.
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25: In the NBA, Dylan Brooks and the Phoenix Suns have agreed to a three-year, $73 million contract extension. In baseball, two potential MVPs put on a show yesterday in Chicago with Shohei Ohtani and Pete Crow Armstrong, both homering twice as the Cubs beat LA 7-6 to complete a three-game sweep. The Braves' winning streak hit 7 with a 4-1 win over Miami. The Red Sox also hit 7 wins in a row with Sonny Gray's 14th win of the year, shutting out the White Sox 4-0. And NFL football returns tonight with the first preseason game, the Hall of Fame game in Canton, Ohio, with Carolina and Arizona kicking off at 8 Eastern on NBC. I'm Andy West with your iHeartRadio Sports Report.
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27: After Fauci had called the committee chairman unhinged and obsessed with putting him in jail, but Republican Senator Rand Paul tells Fox,
28: "Why would you need the Fifth Amendment if all you have to do is come before a committee and not lie?"
29: Fauci was the recipient of a pardon by former President Biden. Republican lawmakers argue that compels him to testify. Republicans accuse Fauci of covering up the origins of the pandemic. Fauci denies that. If the committee approves a contempt resolution, Paul could refer Fauci to the Justice Department for possible prosecution.
27: That's Fox's Jared Halpern. Iran and Oman are said to be close to an agreement on getting shipping flowing through the Strait of Hormuz. The U.S. demands attacks on ships end. Vice President Vance tells Fox,
30: "Number one, the Iranians are extraordinarily difficult people. Number two, they have a fractured system. So there are people within their system who want the war to be over. There are also people within their system who are crazy radicals who want the war to continue."
27: Vance has been directly involved in negotiations, also demanding Iran agree to never have nuclear weapons. Another American adversary already has them, North Korea. And Fox's Jonathan Savage reports it test-fired another missile today.
31: South Korea's military says its northern neighbor launched a short-range ballistic missile out to sea beyond its east coast. The South's Joint Chiefs of Staff has bolstered surveillance and is closely coordinating with the United States and Japan.
27: Also in Japan today, a somber ceremony in Hiroshima, where yet 81 years ago today, the U.S. dropped the first of two atomic bombs on Japan, leading to the end of World War II. 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
27: A win for Trump critics in court related to the administration's controversial immigration enforcement. This case involves operations in California.
3: A federal judge says Homeland Security is slow rolling its response to her order to preserve evidence from last year's controversial ICE raids in the Los Angeles area. She found the DHS in contempt for not completing her January order to create digital copies of cell phone communications for more than 800 immigration agents. Attorneys for immigrants argue those records could reveal evidence of racial profiling during the raids. The judge ordered Homeland Security to pay a fine of $500 a day until it complies and also pay the plaintiff's legal cost for obtaining the records. Carmen Roberts, Fox News.
27: The Jeffrey Epstein controversy keeps simmering as many lawmakers in Congress, especially Democrats, demand more files in the sex trafficking case be released. The state of New Mexico is taking the Justice Department to court.
8: This lawsuit filed in federal court in D.C. alleges that the federal government has blocked the state from investigating the sex crimes of disgraced financier Jeffrey Epstein and a ranch there. The suit says the feds have stonewalled the criminal investigation by New Mexico Attorney General Raul Torres. The state is demanding judicial intervention to force the federal government to turn over relevant materials to New Mexico's investigators. The Justice Department said it was withholding some information from New Mexico to protect victims' privacy and conform with court rulings about evidence. John Saucier, Fox News.
27: A sheriff's detective hospitalized in San Bernardino County, California, the morning after being wounded in an altercation with a suspect who ended up dead as shots were fired between vehicles. That detective is said to be in stable condition. On Wall Street, stock futures are mixed. They're down for the Nasdaq, but up for the Dow, which closed yesterday at another record high. I'm Dave Anthony, and this is Fox News.
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0: They love it.
2: We get to see people we haven't seen all year, community members, the kids that come up to us and ask us for trading cards. So it's just a great opportunity.
4: Two parents charged with homicide and the death of their newborn child made a court appearance yesterday in West Reading. Authorities say Kevin Kanan and Yennefer Tavares Cepeda abused their one-day-old son while at Reading Hospital back in May. The baby was flown to Hershey Medical Center, where he later died. Both Kanan and Tavares Cepeda are scheduled to return to court for formal arraignment next month. Andrew Painter is set to be reevaluated today after coming out early in yesterday's Phillies loss to the Nationals. That's the news. I'm Bill Mead.
7: WAEB News time is 8:07, and the Phillies lost yesterday to the Nationals in extra innings, 11 innings, 10-4. Yankees lost to the Cardinals 3-1. Mets beat the Guardians in 10 innings, 6-5. 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Yes, you're looking at me like going to say something?
17: No, I was just going to say I feel bad for Phillies. They've been on that losing streak for quite some time now. Not that I'm trying to bash Phillies.
7: No, it's just the Phillies fans are not happy this year. It's interesting. They believe that
17: it's kind of quiet.
7: Well, I think it's Ruben Amaro is the guy they blame.
17: Possibly.
7: What would you call it? I guess the general manager, I guess, or whatever. But they're not happy with him. They feel like they made a lot of bad moves, but whatever. We'll see. I don't know about this last round of moves they made just before the deadline. But anyway, News Radio 790 WAEB.
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19: It's out of Nazareth, 191, not bad at all. Out to Newburg Road and 248, 22 westbound. Heavier now between 191 and...
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7: Humid morning, and we had that issue from the statement issued from the National Weather Service. The heat advisory that remains in effect from 10 this morning till 8 p.m. on Friday night. 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We do two every weekday morning, 6:55 and 8:20. So our second one coming up at 8:20 this morning. Let's see here. Eamon Bonner and Judy Nordell, happy birthday to each of you from your friends at United Church of Christ, Greenewalls. Please wish our granddaughter, Eloise Joy Henry, a happy fourth birthday today. A darling who loves to be heard, has the best smile. We love her and wish her a wonderful year of being four. We love you, Weezy. Love Grammy and Pop-Pop Mulcahy. To Eloise Joy Henry, happy fourth birthday. Ellie Derone, happy birthday to our amazing mom, who we are so thankful for. We love you. Love Angela and Mike Derone. A very happy birthday to Ellie Derone. Then we wish our hostess at Dunkin' Donuts. This is an inside joke. Ellie Derone. Can you imagine Ellie being a hostess at Dunkin'? Anyway, Ellie Derone, a very happy special birthday with love from all your Dunkin' munchkins. Ellie Derone, happy birthday there. And then wish my wife, Ellie Derone, a happy birthday. She's been the love of my life for 60-plus years. We both enjoy your show. Thank you very much. Appreciate it. From Sam and the two black cats, Abby and Gibbs, wishing Ellie Derone, and of course Sam, wishing her 60-plus years. That's also amazing. But Ellie, happy birthday to Ellie Derone from her family, her husband, her friends, and from me. She's a longtime listener, great lady. Happy birthday. Amber Adams from your Good Shepherd Lutheran Church family in Cridersville. Happy birthday to Amber Adams. And Amber Adams is the winner of the award-winning musical Sunday Brunch for Two at the beautiful historic Hotel Bethlehem. So, Amber, enjoy that. An awesome Sunday brunch coming your way at the beautiful historic Hotel Bethlehem. So, Amber Adams gets that. Happy birthday, Amber. Happy birthday to all the birthday folks. And thank you for the kind words on many of those emails. Quick aside, I mentioned this once, during the music fest, there is no musical Sunday, but they don't do that on this Sunday because it's just too nuts to get in there and all that. So there's no musical Sunday brunch. They got a lot of other stuff going on for music fest, but not the Sunday brunch. That's, I think, the only Sunday of the year they don't do it. News Radio 790 WAEB, 813, 77 degrees, Earl Wenz Monuments in Brinigsville. What an artist. Well, actually, he's not the artist. He's a great listener and helps his artist create beautiful monuments by listening to people who are grieving. Sometimes it's not. Sometimes it's a couple that's in there. They're planning their memorial. And he said those tend to be some of the most fun because he goes, it can kind of be end up being comical with the husbands and wives and good-natured ribbing. He goes, but some of the toughest ones is when it's somebody's lost a child. But he's in there not just helping somebody do a memorial, whether it's a columbarium or a granite monument or a mausoleum, but helping people grieve and just being a great listener. Earl Wenz Monuments, Brinigsville. Earl Wenz, W-E-N-Z, EarlWenzInc.com.
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7: We have Ali MAGA group is meeting at the Fearless. 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Heather's there on the way next.
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7: Their beer tent, and get your Yingling Lager, their Woodchuck Cider, Summer Shandy. 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They're doing it up big for Music Fest. And we go to, and they bring you Heather Zaire. Good morning, Heather.
13: Good morning. How are you?
7: Good. People are actually thinking about that Music Fest. This is soggy, soggy weather for folks at Music Fest and all this threatening rain. But it's 77 degrees here. The rain gauges that checked in this morning, Doug in Lower Nazareth, 0.05. Paul in Lower Milford, 0.18. But Dave over in Bethlehem, 0.25, which is a surprise. That's the leader in the clubhouse. Debbie Joe in Center Valley, 0.12. And Lowell, 0.16. Or some of the rain gaugers, but you said just a trace at the airport, right?
13: Yeah, only a trace. So they really just kind of missed out on all the action.
7: Yeah, but they might not miss out on it in the next couple of days. First of all, I guess the main word is humid, humid, and humid.
13: Yes. I mean, that pretty much sums up the next several days. It's going to be soupy across the area, and that's the bottom line. It's going to be uncomfortably warm and humid as we top out in the upper 80s, and the humidity then creates AccuWeather real field temperatures that are going to be at least in the middle 90s. So just real muggy and not a lot of relief overnight, with most places not getting below 70.
7: Again, there's a chance of some rain. So talk to me about the chance of rain today, tomorrow, and Saturday. And then we seem like we get a break on Sunday, but walk us through the next 3 days as far as we know that it's going to be humid the next 3 days. Know that it's going to be in the 80s and 90s the next three. Actually, 88, 89, 89. But so we know the temps, we know the humidity, but what about all the chances of rain, how much, and all that stuff?
13: Yeah, all of this is kind of being driven by the same thing. We've got a big high-pressure area sitting off the eastern seaboard, and that has been pumping a lot of moisture our way with a kind of southerly flow up the eastern seaboard. So that is where this humidity is coming from, and it's also going to help to fuel some thunderstorms, especially with some more low pressure off to the west. So we're going to get kind of daily rounds of showers and thunderstorms. They'll pretty much be afternoon and evening deals as they come through, and there's going to be a possibility pretty much each of these next few days that with any thunderstorm that comes through, there can be downpours. I think we're most likely to run into a potential ponding of water on roadways, things like that, in any thunderstorms this afternoon and then tomorrow afternoon. In fact, tomorrow I think is the highest risk for even getting some flash flooding going. And then as we head into Saturday, there can still be a downpour, but I think we're starting to see all of this moisture backing off just a little bit, so you're not looking at as much of a threat of flash flooding by then. So kind of increases today with the likelihood of heavy rainfall, peaks tomorrow, starts to back off a little bit on Saturday. Now the trick, of course, with these is going to be where the thunderstorm set up is going to make a big difference in how much rain you get. But I think we are looking at storms that are capable of 1 to 2 inches of rain per hour. So if you get under some of these downpours, you could easily pick up a couple of inches of rain. Whereas if you don't, you're going to have lesser amounts. But I think everyone will probably end up with, over the next 3 days, at least a half an inch of rain.
7: And generally speaking, afternoon and evening, right? Not
13: yes.
7: Right? Okay.
13: Yeah. And in fact, mostly pretty late in the day. We're not talking about like 1, 2 p.m., more like 4, 5 p.m.
7: Right. You know, it's so funny. I don't think we've had any mention of, we talk about the damaging winds and heavy downpours. I haven't heard the mention of hail this summer.
13: No, we really have not had a lot of hail, and I think part of that's been the atmosphere's been so very warm. We haven't had kind of that cooling necessary to be able to get a lot of that hail, and we've had a lot of damaging winds, but that's actually one thing that's not as much of an issue over the next few days. Yeah, there'll be some gusty winds in any thunderstorm. That's kind of kind of comes with the territory of any thunderstorm to begin with, but I don't think we're going to be seeing any kind of like widespread severe thunderstorms in terms of, you know, damaging winds that are bringing down trees and power lines. Always a possibility. You can never rule it out, but it's not a big threat.
7: And Sunday gets better, and that's why they wanted me to ask you about Browningsville, which is right south of us here, right, 10 miles.
13: Mm-hmm.
7: Sunday afternoon, 4 o'clock, the Emmaus Veterans Committee has an honor guard event for a U.S. Air Force veteran, and they needed to know the weather for Sunday afternoon.
13: I do think it's dry, so that is definitely some good news. I do, however, still think that it is hot. We're going to have a high that's going to be right back up there in the upper 80s. I guess I really wouldn't be surprised if it managed to touch 90. I also think the humidity backs off a little. I don't think it's comfortable, but I don't think it's as oppressive of humidity as what we've got these next few days.
7: The Outer Banks Friday, from this Friday all the way through next Saturday, the Outer Banks weather for the folks going down there.
13: Well, that's kind of a good thing, because the way this high pressure area has set up, it's mostly keeping the wet weather farther inland from the Outer Banks. Now there is a possibility for a little disturbance to come toward the Outer Banks over the course of the weekend that can bring some showers and thunderstorms in, but then I think that's gone early next week, and you still have high pressure in control. So I think you're mostly talking about dry weather and not real high chances of thunderstorms till maybe mid to late next week.
7: And when I was down there last week, the water temp was 82 degrees.
13: Yeah, so and it's really, still high.
7: Wow, that's great. You're going to enjoy that. And then let's see what else I got here for you. We were down in Buxton, I think it was called. Then I got the Bronx, New York for Friday Yankees game.
13: That is still going to have that same issue we were talking about a couple of days ago, where same kind of thing we have here. There are going to be drenching thunderstorms that are going to be around during the middle and later part of the afternoon. For the city itself, we're probably talking about later in the day. Not necessarily the best timing for the game.
7: And then shore points.
13: Shore points generally pretty good. You know, kind of, again, we mentioned this, you know, at 6:55, how with this high pressure off the coast, the best chance at thunderstorms is actually pushed farther inland. And I think that's still going to be the case here. So kind of like what we were talking about with the Outer Banks, shore points are not as wet. It actually could be one of these cases where thunderstorms are firing up inland and largely falling apart before they get to the shore. And that may not be until toward the evening hours, so not real wet through the course of the weekend or even early next week.
7: And early next week, what about all the way to the next weekend, as I have a request for a couple of folks that are down there next week, all week long?
13: Still kind of the same setup. I think we're mostly talking about heat and humidity, not as much rainfall until, again, kind of mid to later next week.
7: Rockford, Illinois for the weekend.
13: Wow, Rockford, Illinois for the weekend. You know, I don't think it's going to be too bad out in that part of the country. They also have had a lot of humidity. They also had quite a bit of rainfall, but they're kind of backing off into a little bit of a drier pattern. So after today, it looks like they're probably dry for tomorrow, Saturday, and maybe a thunderstorm comes back for Sunday or Monday.
7: Can you recap our forecast quick?
13: It looks like it's going to be hot and humid. Highs are in the upper 80s to near 90. The humidity uncomfortably high. That's the story the next few days, along with AccuWeather real field temperatures at least in the middle 90s. There'll also be some rounds of drenching thunderstorms this afternoon and again tomorrow afternoon. In fact, tomorrow looks like the wettest day, and then the chance backs off on Saturday.
7: Have yourself an awesome day. You're in tomorrow, right?
13: I am indeed.
7: Talk to you then. Thank you. Thank you.
13: You're welcome.
7: Heather's here. It's 8:28 and 77 degrees. 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These people were just happy to be able to walk their dogs without, because they had terrible, before they saw Dr. Lebby at the Lehigh Valley Orthopedic Institute, terrible knee arthritis, and it was just, They obviously loved their pets, but they dreaded going for a walk because it was painful. And what a difference it made just in that simple task, just walking. 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So a couple of minutes, I'm going to be talking to Lindsay Steele, who's going to be at the MAGA meeting tonight. And then I'll be talking to Tom Del Vaccaro in the 9 o'clock hour. This affordability thing. If somebody wants to talk affordability, they want to talk taxes. I got to talk. We're talking about that with him. We're talking about Fauci with him and the lurch to the left by the Democrat Party and more with Tom Del Vaccaro, my guest in the 9 o'clock hour.
9: Fox News, I'm CJ Pop. A Senate committee expected to soon vote on whether to hold Dr. Anthony Fauci in contempt of Congress.
11: Republicans on the Senate Homeland Security and Governmental Affairs Committee say Dr. Fauci had no right to invoke the Fifth Amendment given his preemptive pardon from former President Biden. The pardon, though, covers actions before 2025, so Fauci invoked the Fifth more than 100 times, accusing Chairman Rand Paul of having a vendetta against him.
9: Iran says it's nearing a final agreement with Oman on an acceptable route for ships to pass through the Strait of Hormuz in Japan.
14: Mokta!
9: Nation marks 81 years since the U.S. dropped the atomic bomb destroying Hiroshima, killing 140,000 people. 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
2: I'm Bill Meade. A new study says Allentown is the safest city for driving in Pennsylvania. Allentown was the lowest-ranked city in the Commonwealth in Consumer Affairs' list of the worst drivers in America. The journal looked at several metrics, including fatal crashes caused by bad driving, DUI, and speeding. The report says Philadelphia has the worst drivers in Pennsylvania. There have been more crashes involving e-bikes and other similar vehicles in the Commonwealth of Pennsylvania. Some of those crashes occur on streets. At other times, there are mishaps on sidewalks or pedestrian trails. Here's NBC 10's David Charnes.
4: Pennsylvania state lawmakers are proposing two new laws to regulate these bikes and issue fines. Both right now are in a Senate committee. And last year, Montgomery County increased its fine to $300 for riding anything above 15 miles per hour on any of those shared paths.
2: That's the news. I'm Bill Meade.
7: WAEB News Time. 832, 77 degrees. In sports last night, the Phillies lost to the Nationals in 11 innings, 10-4. The Cardinals beat the Yankees 3-1, and the Mets beat the Guardians in 10 innings, 6-5. 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
17: Yes.
7: How did the Twins do last night?
17: Not so good.
7: Okay.
17: I don't even want to talk about that, because you'll bash me more.
7: All right. Archie, by the way, sidekicking with me this morning. You often see him out at our events, helping out with setting up the events and at Hager's. And
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7: St. Nicholas, yeah, it's always a lot of fun. My listeners are awesome. They love you. So anyway, Archie's in here this morning for a while. 833, News Radio 790, WAEB.
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3: It was actually Monday. It was all right, not too packed, but
4: The Hotel Bethlehem posted a picture on Main Street with that band marching up the street. It was just everybody playing like trombones and they were just having a great time. That Main Street, holy smokes, was that packed?
3: I think they have multiple stages up there on that section.
4: It's that when Music Fest first started, it was only on that side of town, really. And then, and I forget where they had the concerts. Maybe that was on the south side.
3: South side was where the main stage, the Wind Creek stage?
4: No. This is years ago I'm talking about when they first started Music Fest. I forget where the main music venue was. But it used to be Main Street was the main place for a lot of the performances. And then, of course, when they opened up the south side, that changed. But, boy, I could not believe how packed that was. Holy smokes. I appreciate Music Fest, appreciate what it does, but I just not into the crowds.
3: That's how I am, too. I was just there to support my one friend who plays in a band, just to watch him, and then I'm done.
4: Yeah, it's just crazy. And, yeah, it's just, if that's it and you're into it, that's right. God bless you, and I think it's good for us, and I'm glad, but it's not my cup of tea, so to speak, not the crowds. Anyway, News Radio 790 and the weather, it's going to be interesting to see how that affects things. Hopefully they dodge some bullets and some thunderstorms. 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
6: 77 degrees. So Trump last night, or yesterday, was out in Vegas. I'm painting the picture here. So he's on stage with a couple. They benefited from the big, beautiful bill, her with tax on tips and he with no tax on overtime. So they changed the headline on this video to great moment as the grandpa in the president of the United States comes out. He's on stage with this couple. They've got their two young children there. As she's speaking, the one child starts to head towards the edge of the stage, and Donald Trump, I never saw him move so quick, and he just, you could see, changes from President Trump to Grandpa Trump. He doesn't want to see this kid get hurt, so I'll just play a little bit of it and set it up for you there as to what happened.
7: Thank you. It's truly an honor to stand here before you and speak. Sorry, I have a little mum brain going on right now. I'm so sorry. He's going to take off.
6: And then he says, I don't want him to be Biden and fall off the stage. It was a great moment with President Trump, really was. News Radio 790 WAEB. If you're one that got the COVID shots, did you get the COVID shots?
8: It was required. I didn't want to do it, but because of my job. It was working at the airlines at the time.
6: Mm.
8: I was not too happy about that.
6: Mm. Do you now regret it?
8: Yeah.
6: Yeah. So that's our warehouse battery outlet poll. Warehouse battery outlet, batteries for everything and everything battery related since 1985. So if you're one who got the COVID shots, do you now regret it? Cast your vote, 790waeb.com, keyword poll. All right, so Archie's a yes. I didn't get it, so I'm good
8: to
6: go
8: there.
6: Yeah. Although they say that, you know, people breathing and all of you, just all the, I forget what they call that, but
8: new things popping up and this and that.
6: Like, it's almost like secondhand smoke. 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So, the folks at Allen Audiology, where did I put it? Where's Lisa? Lisa gave me a great email. Let me see if I can find it here. Allen Audiology and, where is it here? Is this it? Yeah, this great patient. She's 94 years old, been wearing the same hearing aids for over 50 years, been to many different audiologists, doctors, big box stores, and she says the hearing aids that we fit her with are by far the best I've ever worn. And she also had an incident where she dropped one of them into water, but they had equipment here that was able to fix that for her. And by the way, lifetime of free follow-up care. And she said, this lady asked Lisa, would you please tell Gunther, because I listened to him on the radio, despite that, she first went to other places and then finally went to Allen Audiology, where she was very happy. So Joanne, thank you. And I'm glad you're enjoying the hearing aids. Allen Audiology, 610-439-1196. Take advantage of the 60-day free trial period. 610-439-1196. I've got somebody's going to be speaking at the Tea Party, Lindsay Steele, coming up in a couple of minutes. If you want to head out, Arch, I'm good with that. If I don't want to make you wait here forever because I won't really be able to talk to you. I'm going to be talking to her. So, but thanks for coming in.
8: No problem.
6: You're coming in tomorrow to do That's a Fact, Jack?
8: We'll do it tomorrow.
6: There we go, baby.
8: All right.
6: All right. Thank you, Archie. I appreciate it. 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
6: 9:05, nine chances today from 9:05, every hour at 9:05, 10:05, 11:05, all the way till 5:05. $1,000 up for grabs, and all brought to you, by the way, sponsored by Westgate Jewelers. 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
18: On 22 east and westbound, everything is moving along just fine. Same as 78. We have roadwork in Williams Township on...
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29: A white woman's murder shocks the city. A black man from the projects comes forward with information about the case.
31: He says the police are his friends.
29: But out of nowhere, he goes from star witness to prime suspect.
31: And then that's it. They turn on him.
29: 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Lee Harris is sentenced to 90 years.
32: I get 90 years for killing somebody I have never seen.
29: Behind bars, Lee finds an unlikely ally in his cellie, Robert. The pair are like chalk and cheese. There's no way their paths would ever cross on the outside. But as a fellow inmate, Robert sees through the lies and vows to do the unthinkable. Clear Lee's name.
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6: And it's free, and it goes around the summer. They're a little bit shorter, but usually about an hour and a half, 2 hours. 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And so there's a meeting tonight, and one of the speakers is Lindsay Steele, who's a care coordinator. 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Good morning, Lindsay. How you doing?
38: Good morning, Gunther. How are you?
6: Good. So you're speaking tonight at the Tea Party. What's your talk about?
38: Yeah, so we're really talking about the things that really affect our seniors the most. Most people really feel that Medicare, Medicaid, insurances will cover whatever care they need as they get older, but it's really much more complicated. So we're going to talk about a typical senior's journey through the hospital system, explaining the differences between home cares and different avenues, assisted livings, and how it all gets paid for through insurances and other means.
6: A lot of people also think that Obamacare took care of a lot of things for people, and it didn't. Well, let me ask you a question. What about long-term care insurance? Is that, because sometimes I think that's a scam.
38: You know, long-term care insurance works out really well for people who have purchased it at a very young age and have been able to get a very low type of premium.
6: Mm-hmm.
38: And if you've gotten to the point of being able to utilize it, then it works out very well and will pay for quite a lot. In some cases, have really saved the day for some people. But I do find that things like VA aid and attendance programs are better utilized, and a lot of folks don't really know about them, and there's a lot of benefit out there that just folks don't know about, and that really ends up saving the day more so than folks that are on long-term care insurance.
6: So this is, again, a free talk tonight, among other things. She's one of the speakers at the Lehigh Valley MAGA meeting tonight. Again, Lindsay Steele, again, you're with the company that you work for is Care Connect, right?
38: Care Connect, yeah. We are a senior advisory company. We connect the dots for families and seniors in a very siloed healthcare environment.
6: Connect the dots on healthcare, you mean? Is that what you mean?
38: Yep, absolutely, and how the whole system works, and just really helping the folks understand what exactly their options are in areas such as healthcare and where their doctors and maybe other professionals don't really know where to go. So they utilize us. We're the people to see.
6: Great. Well, hey, Lindsay, good to talk to you. And she'll be talking tonight at the Lehigh Valley MAGA meeting. Lindsay Steele. Thanks, Lindsay.
38: Thank you so much. See you tonight.
6: Yep. No, I can't make it tonight, but we'll see you soon. I can't make tonight's meeting. I'm trying to get out of here again for another vacation. So I got a lot of work to do to get that done. 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
6: Yeah, his voice impression of Fauci, okay, but the lingo and the BS that Fauci sold us is spot on. So I thought I'd share that with you this morning.
37: Still be on the TV right now. Fauci would still be on the TV right now. Dr. Fauci, you said 2 weeks to flatten the curve.
2: What I actually said was we are too weak to flatten the curve. It's not...
37: Or he'd be on TV right now explaining why we need our 30th shot.
2: You know, the first shot really is just to loosen up the vein and sort of get it ready for the second, third, and fourth dose. The fifth, sixth, and seventh are really to create a Pfizer community within the body so that the 8th, 9th, and 10th feel seen and heard. 11 and 12 are just placebos, and since 13's an unlucky number, we go right to 14 through 20. Once 110% of the country is vaccinated, then we can dig up the deceased, revaccinate them, then individually vaccinate every sperm in the country so babies come out pre-protected. And then as far as reopening, once we end racism, get Putin out of power, start up Will Smith and Johnny Depp's career again, we can start thinking about the idea of pondering the possibility of conceptualizing the notion of reopening around Christmas 2059. But I don't want to get ahead of myself.
6: You know, could you imagine at the height of COVID, anybody... they would be screaming at him. And I wonder if any of those people that acted like such a bunch of Karens and pie holes to people, mask on. Do you think you should apologize to anybody since you realize we're all scammed? One of the biggest con games in history. And to me, the crime of the century. All right, a chance to win in 5 minutes. Listen for the keyword and get ready to win $1,000. And then, of course, 9:05. That's coming up. 9:10, 9:15. Tom Del Vaccaro, my guest.
3: Holding Dr. Anthony Fauci in contempt of Congress. I'm Dave Anthony, Fox News. That's what a Senate committee is considering.
4: There will be another pandemic. The time to determine which legislative reforms are necessary to ensure that the mistakes of the past are not repeated is now.
3: So Republican Chairman Rand Paul accuses Fauci, an ex-presidential COVID advisor, of obstructing their investigation by refusing to answer any questions at a hearing last week.
4: This committee and the American people have a right to know why Dr. Fauci's agency funded dangerous research at the Wuhan Institute of Virology and what role he played in approving and overseeing it.
3: Paul and many Republicans believe COVID leaked out of a lab, something Fauci's doubted. The doctor also maintains Chairman Paul has a vendetta, wanting him in jail. Democratic Senator Gary Peters urged the committee a few minutes ago to vote no.
5: Following a one-sided investigation and a rushed process that has repeatedly excluded the minority and other members of this committee.
3: If the resolution's approved, it could be sent to the Justice Department to consider prosecuting Fauci. Talks continue to try to get the shipping flowing again through the Strait of Hormuz as President Trump keeps insisting attacks on ships and or else.
7: I'd rather make a deal because I don't want to kill people. I do not want to kill people.
8: Reports do indicate that progress in talks between Iran and Oman aimed at opening the strait, led in part by Gulf allies urging the president not to strike.
3: That's Fox's Trey Yinks in Tel Aviv. The president also keeps demanding that Iran agree to never have nuclear weapons. The conflict in Lebanon's flared back up. Two Israeli soldiers were killed, four others wounded after
9: an explosion inside a building they'd entered as part of a security sweep. The Israeli military's conducted retaliatory attacks on a town about 15 miles away from where the blast occurred. This as talks continue between Israel and Lebanon to discuss implementing the truce. It's meant to lead to an Israeli withdrawal from the country's south.
3: That's Fox's Jonathan Savage. 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
6: 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As a rebate deal with A&B Lock and Safe. You can go, this is on Browning Safes, and the bigger the safe, the bigger the rebate. The rebates are from $100 on up to $400 in rebates, and that's through the end of the month. So I think it's almost through almost all of August that deal is on. So you want to get in and check out the Browning Safes right now. Of course, they sell Liberty Safes. In Liberty, they also have the biometric handgun safes and the biometric long gun safes that fit under your bed and can open up either by combination, by key, or by biometric. It's really cool. Then they also have, of course, today's technology keys, the chip keys. They do continuous hinges. They do door locks, panic bar installation, 9,000 traditional keys on the wall of keys. If they either get you into stuff you locked yourself out of or keep people out of your stuff, that's what they're experts in. They can even do safe cracking, folks. It's crazy how good they are. A&B Lock and Safe, 1001 Union Boulevard, Allentown. 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I want to talk to him about this thing he posted. I said we were going to talk about Fauci and this piece he wrote in his Substack about the five takeaways from Fauci, but he also did this thing on affordability, which I almost think we should use that as a jumping off point. What you pay in taxes as opposed to what you pay in food, clothing, housing. It's not even close. News Radio 790 WAEB. 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
6: Republican committee. He is a multi-time author, and he has got his own Substack. 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His website is tomdell.com. He runs politicalvanguard.com. And, of course, I follow him on Facebook, too. Attorney, historian, author, Tom Del Beccaro. Great to have you on the show again, Tom. Good morning.
8: Thanks for having me on again. Thanks.
6: So Fox did an interesting piece yesterday analyzing the races on Tuesday, and they said regardless of whether you're a Democrat, socialist, communist, or whether you're a Democrat or whether you're a Republican, the winners all ran on a message about the people, and the losers all ran on their resumes. For example, the woman in Michigan was talking about her credentials and why she was better. She made it all about her. He ran, even though it was a great issue that we don't agree with, Medicare for all, throwing out the people in Washington, making it about, you know, the people deserve to hear their voice. So it was about running on a message. And you've been saying the Republicans need to come up with a plan and say, this is what we're going to do when we maintain control. In other words, you've been telling us for, I don't know, 5 years, maybe longer, exactly what the results showed on Tuesday. But it seems to be falling on deaf ears. But give me your thoughts.
8: Well, I'm not the only one who's saying this about Republicans. Larry Kudlow's been screaming of late on as loud as he gets on his show about it. Lee Carter posted about it, the pollster. Excuse me, about it as well. I mean, the Republicans don't seem to have a unified message. Now, allegedly, come September, they're going to have a unified platform. But the fact that there's a poll that says the Democrats lead 37-36, or whether the poll's good or not on the issue of the economy, tells you that the Republicans have lost the messaging war altogether. The Democrats were a disaster for the last election cycle on the economy. They'd be a disaster in the future. But yes, the elections are always about tomorrow. What are you going to do for me? Even if they've done bad things in the past, which should be brought up, you have to say, what are you going to do about for me? Tell them what you're going to do tomorrow.
6: Right. And the Republicans haven't. I mean, Trump yesterday...
8: Clearly.
6: they haven't been doing it. They've done a lot of good, but they would. But you're right. Even Trump was talking about yesterday when there was a cute thing on stage where he really went from President Trump to Grandpa Trump when that little boy tried to walk off the stage. When he was talking, he was out touting about the big, beautiful bill and no tips on no tax on tips and no taxes on overtime. But that's what he did in the past. What are you going to do now? And you're right. We got to have a message going forward, and we don't. But to me, go ahead, jump in.
8: Yeah, a literal platform. One of the if you go back and you study all the midterm elections, virtually none of them did the party in power say what they were going to do going forward. They talked about what they had already done, and that's a mistake. If you want someone to follow you, it's a good idea to tell them where you're going.
6: Not where you've been. Yeah, that's a great point. I was trying to remember, this was several guests in the last couple of days. I swear in my lifetime, there was one president that gained seats in the midterms, and I thought it might have been Reagan, but maybe I'm wrong. Maybe that
8: it's
6: never...
8: It was Bush in his first midterm, Bush 43.
6: Okay, because of the 9/11.
8: 2002.
6: That was probably because of 9/11, right?
8: No, they had actually done some good things as well, but yeah.
6: So Bush. Okay.
8: But it's a rare occurrence.
6: Yeah.
8: But we're in totally different land now. I mean, what the Democrats are doing with communists and the DSA is remarkable. I mean, the Michigan Senate seat is a Democrat seat. It's a Democrat retirement. And this El Sayed saying we deserved 9/11 throws everything in the mix.
6: Well, you know, we'll never forget. Well, apparently we've forgotten. We've obviously forgotten when they elect that guy. And he's going to be the standard bearer. And it's also interesting. Let me see if I can find Steve's email from earlier this morning. He made a great point. Guy that listens to me in Crossville, Tennessee on the iHeartRadio app. And he mentioned, he goes, recently, Representative Josh Gottheimer, Democrat in New Jersey, was warning about the communists hijacking the Democrat Party. Yesterday, did you see how quick Chuck Schumer and Governor Gretchen Whitmer jumped ship to El Sayed after supporting Stevens? So much for establishment Democrats taking a stand against socialist communists hijacking their party. Seriously, you can't sit here and complain about them hijacking your party. You can't sit here and say that's not us, and then you go and endorse them after they win.
8: Yeah, this is a huge branding problem for them. And they would rather have power than principle. No question about it. And so it's going to the from here to the end of the midterms is about, for the Democrats, it's about their civil war, not any particular message. Who is the Democrat Party will be the discussion, because as slick a talker as El Sayed is, the fact is, if you remember last June 20 something a year ago, I wrote how Mamdani, Bass and Johnson would define the party. Well, what I was referring to is their socialist agendas. So that's going to be a huge portion of the discussion about the Democrats. How far are they willing to go to be socialists, which should scare independents. Now, I'm not saying Republicans are going to hold on to the House like I would have pre-Iran war and did, but this is very different times. I mean, the Democrat Party approval rating is in the low 20s, and you have people like Bill Maher saying how insane they are.
6: But you have the generic ballot, supposedly with them winning, but you're not running against a generic person. Now you put somebody up who seems sane, even if he's a Republican and you're a Democrat, against El Sayed, and that's not a generic ballot. Also, until recently, the enthusiasm gap was big. The Democrats had more enthusiasm. The latest poll shows the Republican, the MAGA Republicans, 77% of them say they're highly motivated to vote in the midterms. And I think it was 63% of Democrats are highly motivated. So the enthusiasm gap has flipped, if that's poll is to be believed. If the so, you know, you got that, but then you got a generic ballot, and what does a generic ballot really mean? What, and then, you know, like you just said, though, you got to run on what your plans are going to be. So how can you then, if that's the case, if the people that won ran on what they're going to do for the listener, for the voters, then what does it matter that LC Ed said that we deserve 9/11? Maybe people don't care. They don't care about that. What is he going to do for me? What's free for me?
8: Well, certainly among a significant portion of the electorate under 35, what are you going to give me is their siren song. That's how Mamdani won. However, he's not delivering that, but the voter throughout history has been confused. In fact, one of the first lessons my father ever told me long ago in either his late 60s or early 70s, he said the Democrat Party's made, they've convinced people they can vote themselves rich. So that's 50-plus years ago he told me that. That's more true today than ever. But the independent voter, not the, you know, independents are split 30-30-30. 30 are Democrat, 30 are Republican, and 30 truly are independent. And they tend to, they want to see government work. And so they know socialism doesn't. So they could well be scared in this coming election as more and more of these Democrats show their face.
6: How did you see where Mamdani came out? He was going to talk about that the grocery stores, that are taxpayer-funded grocery stores. And somebody asked, how are you going to make sure that it's New Yorkers? And they said they're going to ask for ID.
8: Yeah, you got to register and show your credentials.
6: Yeah, they said library card or something. Then she caught herself and she kind of trailed off, the spokesman for Mamdani, because she realized she just brought up ID. It's just hysterical. So you get no ID to vote, but ID to get food. That is just too rich. You wrote something, though, that the Democrats are running on affordability. And if we wanted to, and like Lindsey Graham's sister saying she wants to run on the table, kitchen table things, not the foreign policy that her brother ran on. Well, then we should be talking about the thing you posted, which was Americans pay more in taxes than they spend on food, clothing, and housing combined, folks. So if you want to talk about affordability, talk about passing another big, beautiful bill. Your thoughts?
8: Look. Taxes more than housing, shelter, and food. That is 100% a symptom of big government. That doesn't happen in normal sized government, and that's where America is today. Big government is the sworn enemy of affordability. Big government causes inflation, which we've been suffering for some time from, or really big under Biden. And there's no two ways about that. All big governments have posed inflationary risks. Sometimes it breaks out badly. Other times it just sort of meanders along. So if you care about affordability, there's no place in history that says big government fixes that. It always makes it worse because big government takes big taxes. Big taxes and regulations kill off the supply of goods, and then they print money. That combination always results in unaffordability. But don't tell that to half the country, because they don't. I mean, the Democrats have running for office these days have very little understanding of history, let alone economics.
6: Unfortunately, the American public has very little understanding of it, because, again, this chart that you posted clearly illustrates, again, that Americans are paying more in taxes than they spend on food, clothing, and housing combined, and yet the Democrats will talk about affordability. But they're the problem. The taxes are the problem, more than food, clothing, and housing, more than even with the increased gas prices. The government's the problem, and they just don't get it, because not only do we not know history, we're economically illiterate. We don't teach economics. We don't teach any of that. Kids, you ask somebody, you know how to balance a checkbook, and they're like, what's a checkbook? They have no, right? What's a checkbook? They only know a debit card. What's the balance in your debit card? I don't know. I have no idea. How do you know somebody's not using it? I don't know. Then they leave their receipts in gas station pumps, you know, and everything. They don't even keep the receipt. Have no idea what they're spending. None whatsoever. It's really, it's a whole different world, folks. So anyway, I just thought that was a great thing that you posted there. I wanted to use that as a jumping off point again, talking to Tom Del Beccaro, multi-time author. Politics and Perspective is his podcast. Tom, that runs when? Sundays?
8: Sunday night, 7 o'clock.
6: Who do you have on this week?
8: You always get the look for the rerun and the whole catalog on politicalvanguard.com.
6: Okay, political. Who do you have on this week?
8: Actually, I'm negotiating with someone to come on, so I can't tell you for sure.
6: Okay, all right, that's good. All right, but anyway, politicalvanguard.com, as you can see, as he said, the current show will be up Sunday at 7, and then the whole catalog, including the one or two that I'm on from a while ago. And Tom's producer of that is Annie Inaz Cyrus, who, boy, what a great story she's got to tell. I mean, I've had her on the show a couple of times. She's fantastic. Grew up in Iran. What a horrible story she had, man. Their father.
8: But not unique.
6: No. You know what? In all the times I've had her on and she tells her story and I sit there like writhing and just, it's so horrible to listen to. I've never said that, but not unique. That's powerful. How many other girls went through and are still going through?
8: Ask her that.
6: Yeah, that's true. Yeah. All right. So next thing I want to talk about is Fauci. You wrote a piece on Fauci. Forget the exact title of it, but you talked about government getting.
8: Well, the lessons we need to learn from the Fauci affair.
6: Yeah.
8: And I know we're coming up against a commercial break here, but, you know, the easy part, the surface analysis is that Fauci lied. And he did, repeatedly. He scared people into taking the vax, even though he was aware of the risk and eventually suffered one of those risks himself and didn't tell people. So the easy analysis is one guy lied and there were real consequences, insane consequences. What happened to school-aged children alone is criminal. But the bigger issue, which if you want to talk greater length at the other side of the break, is the magnitude of power centralized in Washington that gets wielded and the willingness to people to go along with it.
6: Yep.
8: And when power is centralized like that, it is abused. That's just all of history. He abused his power. He scared people into doing things. And the scariest part is how many Americans were willing just to go along with it without questioning it.
6: Tom Del Beccaro, TomDell.com, PoliticalVanguard.com, The Divided Era, Lessons of the American Civilization is his new book, and the other one is The Divided Era. 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

0: 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Those are not from, like, they're from up the line, I think, is it Bath or Bangor or somewhere? 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At Stolfish Amish Deli, I get these, Slim Jims, but they're Slim Jim, and they're beef jerky, great stuff. 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Anyway, Stolfish Amish Deli, right again, right next to Mr. Bill's in the Allentown Fairgrounds Farmers Market, up on Thursdays, Fridays, Saturdays. It's a Stolfish Amish Deli. 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
9: Everything was completely upended, and Apple came along in 2003 and brought massive stability to this huge sea change. At the same time, roughly, an alternative model was developing, and that was just streaming. streaming.
10: The first legit on-demand streaming service was Rhapsody in 2001. 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Spotify comes along. They changed the game. Pandora was still trying to be kind of like radio in a way. Spotify

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4: Arnold Tom, author of Lessons of the American Civilization, and the other book, his first book, The Divided Era, The More Government Decides, The More It Divides. He is also, he was the chairman at one time of the California Republican Committee. He's got his podcast every Sunday at 7, which is Politics in Perspective. He also manages Political Vanguard, that website, politicalvanguard.com, tomdell.com. And I don't know of all of his other credentials, but he's a historian, an author, an attorney, and he's joining us right now again. Tom, again, good morning. So, you know, you said something in your Substack, something similar to where Thomas Sowell's quote was, which you also posted. Why do you trust your future to people that pay no price for being wrong? And that's in essence, so, but that's what's happened with Lois Lerner. That seems like it's probably going to happen with Fauci. They're not going to pay any price for being wrong and deadly wrong.
5: Yeah, it's really all of government.
4: Yeah.
5: And a great deal of that relates to the bureaucracy, which, you know, this massive American bureaucracy that has grown up has the force of law. The bureaucracy creates more laws than Congress, by far. Just a simple example I give is Obamacare was 2,300 pages. And if you've ever seen what those pages look like, there's really not a lot on those pages. But the regulations filled 32,000 pages, and that was in the first year. And all of those regulations were law. They had the force of law. And they're put together by people who you don't even know who they are. You never voted for them. And many of them are lifers. And yet their policies can be very harmful and they pay no price. And for everything that they do wrong, they just shrug their shoulders. And in some cases, they're okay with it because they want to force people. You had Fauci's famous quote now that's in his diary. The Republicans don't like to have to answer to government. We have to break them of that. I mean, that's what a dictator says. And so the danger here is, people ask me all the time, well, how are you going to deal with that? Or how are you going to deal with this and that? Look, there's never been an answer other than a smaller government. Because every time we get big government, we get these problems.
4: Yeah. No, you're right. Absolutely. Think about everything he just said, and you think about Fauci wrote that. We have to break them of that. And you also mentioned in there, again, that the Constitution says Congress shall make all laws. And yet we have, Fauci was in Congress, and you think about all the Department of Education, pick a department where they lay down regulations which have the effect of law, because if you don't follow them, you're penalized, you could be imprisoned, whatever. That's a law. So then you say to the politicians, they're doing this. You go, we can't help it. We don't, you know. Yeah, you don't have to fund them. You don't have to fund them, and you gave them way too much power. Now, wasn't there a Supreme Court ruling that pulls some of that back?
5: Yeah, Chevron case, which said that essentially regulators can go no farther than the black letter of the law. And they were going much farther than that. And so the Supreme Court said you could all, and the Democrats went crazy over that. Oh, you know, they don't care about our constitutional form of government, which, of course, We see that in spades every day, and especially in these elections, where they say they want to change government or they want to get, you know, rid of the they want to have government just expand.
4: Except they want to eliminate the Pentagon and immigration, but everything else,
5: Yeah, but they want to stack the Supreme Court. Yeah. They want to do this and that. The Democrats want to speed up the pace of government, which is 180 degrees where the founders wanted. Mm-hmm. They wanted to slow it down because they saw what it did to speed up that caused the end of the Roman Republic and Greek democracy. They did not want that in the United States.
4: Yeah.
5: And the same dynamics. There was a rush of socialism right before the fall of the Roman Republic, a rush of socialism right before tax the rich at the end of Greek democracy. Our founders wanted to avoid that. The Democrats want to speed up the pace of government, and it always winds up in the same place.
4: So two things. Bobby, heard your segment with Tom D this morning. You referenced the Big Beautiful Bill. I consider myself a connected guy to current news, but I still don't really know what the bill does for us. It's become a slogan, and to your point about messaging, it's not explained clearly and often enough.
5: Give me depending on what the person does for a job, there's no tax on tips. There's no tax on overtime. There's reduced tax on Social Security. There is 100% expensing for business expenditures for certain construction items, which is leading to a construction manufacturing boom that results in jobs. The bill avoided the largest tax increase in history. The Democrats wanted the largest tax increase in history. The bill avoided that. So there's five things that all led to jobs.
4: But maybe he's right. Maybe Trump, which he attempted to do yesterday out in Vegas when that kid almost walked out. Did you see that thing? That was funny. Did you see the thing where the kid almost walked off the stage?
5: But Vegas is the biggest tip place in America.
4: Yeah, I know. Yeah.
5: And there's no tax on tips.
4: So he's out there trying to message, but maybe he needs to pound all 5 points as quickly and as succinctly as you just did and just keep hammering it home and say, we want to do more of this. Because you said you can't just say what you did, which is the Big Beautiful Bill. You need to say what you're going to do. And you say, we want to do more of that. We want to ensure that those rates stay low, that you still get those expensing benefits, et cetera. You still don't pay tax on tips. You still don't pay tax on Social Security. But thank you, Kurt, for the info there. I had this one here. Go ahead.
5: And then also the fraud thing. Every $100 million saved in fraud, and it's been billions so far, every $100 million is the equivalent of 42,000 Social Security payments.
4: Wow.
5: For a month. So it's essential that we do this because everyone's heard that Social Security's in trouble. Well, if you want your Social Security or Medicare, you should be all for what Trump is doing with regard to fraud, because fraud directly threatens Social Security and Medicare.
4: Oh, my God. Tom, can they make you a spokesman for the administration? I'm serious. You're just so succinct, and you just 15 seconds.
5: I have my own Trump. I was just chasing my 13-month-old all around the house. I don't think I can do both.
4: Yeah, it's kind of like you and Trump both chasing after the kid. That was pretty funny. And he said, I didn't want him to be Biden and have him fall off the stage, which was a great line. But he definitely went from, it was really an interesting view of the president to see him go from the president to a caring grandfather. He really cared about that kid not getting hurt. It was just of course, you can't give him any credit for that because we all know he's a terrible person. Now, we just talked about affordability and that if you're paying way more in taxes than you do in gas, clothing, and housing. I don't want to appear to be tone deaf. And Matt Walsh wrote this. The conservatives on here denying the affordability crisis are engaged what I can only describe as an act of political suicide. They're lying, which is the worst part. Grocery prices are up. Housing, energy, insurance, health care, basic living expenses are up. It's real. It's happening. And denying it makes you look out of touch, deceitful, and untrustworthy. Well, I know they're up, but how do we own that without do you agree with him?
5: In this decade, 92% of the increase happened under Biden. It is up. It continues to go up. That's the nature of government. But to deal with that, they need to say, here's where it is rising. We're cognizant of it, and here's what we're doing to work on it. But just to blanketly say it like that is to let it, it's my same problem with calling gas increases due to the war as inflation. That's not inflation. That is a supply crisis leading to higher prices, which will terminate. Inflation is caused by government overspending and the printing of money. And by just calling it inflation, you blame it on no one. But inflation is the fault of politicians and not cutting spending. So I agree, you can't deny it. You can't just say the economy's great. You have to actually show it. And that's why I put up charts like taxes cost more than housing, food combined.
4: So you acknowledge it, then you say, well, once we get the war in Iran handled, they'll be down. But you also say, that's why we passed the big, beautiful bill, and we're aware of the other prices, and this is what we're doing. And we get, you own it, but you also address how you're fixing it. And one of the ways you're fixing it is by getting rid of fraud, cutting government spending, the big, beautiful bill, hopefully getting gas prices under control when the war with Iran wraps up, whatever. But because that's also got things bottled up in the Strait of Hormuz on other products, too. So it's exacerbated things. You had felt, you said something earlier, and I want to, there's a lot I want to get to. You said something about Varsh. You wrote this, too. Your government allowed us to be harmed, you're correct. Government allowed us to be harmed, just not the communist Chinese government. You're talking about COVID and other things in a post you wrote, but let me go back to something I just said. You said that you believe that we actually might have made gains in the midterms if it weren't for the Iran war. You really believe that was going to happen?
5: Well, last January, because the Democrats are in this civil war. You had since then, we've had the whole redistricting thing, which allows Republicans to pick up seats. So there was a chance that was going to happen. I think the Democrat gains are going to be severely muted at this point because of the fact that socialist interlude. It's not an interlude. So we don't live in normal times. In 2016, when the Republicans lost the House, the Democrat approval rating was way higher than it is now. The Democrats are at a historic low. So there's a lot of reasons to believe this could be different, or at least the size of it. And remember this, we are more gerrymandered than ever. So this pendulum swings towards the Democrat Party are not going to be as large in the past because there simply aren't that many seats that aren't gerrymandered. Now, look, when the census occurs in 2030, that's going to move towards Republicans again. When the full effect of the Supreme Court decision on racial gerrymandering takes effect, that puts it towards Republicans again. So this, over the next 8 years, it's going to be, if the Democrats get this seat, this is a prediction I made, I'll stick with it. Democrats win the House. They overplay their hand. They impeached, yada, yada, yada. Voters are angry about it. Republicans win the House back in the presidency. And then these redistricting laws take effect. And Republicans increase their majority.
4: All right. I hope you're right. But if they do, do you think they keep the Republicans keep the Senate?
5: I do, because they're going to win Michigan.
4: You really think you're going to win Michigan?
5: El Saeed lost for running for governor by 18 points in that state. So okay. He is not, the Jewish vote it recoils from him. We deserve 9/11. His father is attached to the fundraising related to Muslim Brotherhood. Mm-hmm. He's got a lot of problems.
4: Go ahead.
5: John Fetterman says he's going to win easy. The Republicans going to win easy.
4: Yeah, Yes, I don't know if you saw, I don't know who was testifying before Ted Cruz yesterday, and he asked, does the Muslim Brotherhood give money to the Democratic Socialist Party? And he said, I forget who it was, some of the CIA, FBI, whatever it was. And he said, yes, the Muslim Brotherhood's giving money to these Democrat Socialist folks. And wake up and smell the coffee. You wrote another piece here, and it was about Varsh. And you said about him, I don't understand your complaint about Varsh, about inflation.
5: Kevin Warsh.
4: Yeah, Kevin Warsh. I'm sorry.
5: I have no problems with Kevin. Kevin understands that CPI does not consumer price index increases include supply and demand changes. So when in the Biden administration at the end of last year, they killed 600,000 chickens or 800,000, whatever the number was, that drove up the price of eggs. So the supply of eggs dropped dramatically. CPI rose. That's not inflation. Inflation is when you print money and make the dollar worth less, because as I did a post about where the monetarism started in the 1200s and the 1500s, the more you have of something, the less it's worth. Diamonds are worth a lot because we value them, and they're not everywhere as opposed to corn seeds.
4: Exactly. So, let me illustrate something with Tom. Now that you can make these man-made diamonds, the price of regular diamonds has come down, which because of supply and demand, and people can't tell the difference. And by the way, folks, substantially on diamonds. So that's
5: that. That applies to money.
4: Yeah.
5: After the Americas were discovered, and Spain came over here and brought a ton of silver and gold back, that was used as money, and there was inflation in Spain. Next door in France, it didn't occur because France didn't come over here at that time. So the more you print money, the more it's worthless. That's inflation. But when chickens die, that's not inflation. Kevin Warsh understands that. He didn't raise they didn't raise interest rates because the gas prices going up, raising interest rates won't change that supply problem. So why raise interest rates? While the guy up in Minnesota, Carcari, who ran for governor in California, pathetically so, he wants to raise it because he says it's core inflation. He doesn't even understand what he's doing. He's in charge of a Fed bank. It's embarrassing.
4: So, and I misread your article. It says, why does Fed Chairman Warsh speak so insistently about vanquishing inflation? Yeah, that was a positive question. And you said the answer is the expectations theory of economics. Go ahead real quickly. I got 30 seconds.
5: Yeah. If people think you're going to print money because you're spending wildly, they think inflation's going to get worse. He's setting expectations. It's not going to get worse. And the reason why he's doing that is because he wants people to understand this is his fight and he has credibility. So that way the expectations of what's going to happen are reduced. And that is human psychology. If you think you're going to have less money tomorrow, you spend less today. If you think government's going to spend a lot, you worry about inflation. And Kevin understands that. By the way, a Catholic monk came up with that theory 500 years ago.
4: Tom DelBaccaro, Politics and Perspective, Sunday nights at 7. Politics and Perspective, link to it through politicalvanguard.com. Get his books at Barnes & Noble. Tom DelBaccaro, thank you, Tom. WAEB Allentown.
6: This is a Fox News alert. Dr. Anthony Fauci may face prosecution. I'm Dave Anthony. After a Senate committee vote a short time ago to hold the ex-presidential COVID advisor in contempt of Congress.
7: On behalf of the millions of people harmed by Anthony Fauci, resoundingly yes.
6: Senator Bernie Moreno and other committee Republicans approved the resolution a week after Dr. Fauci refused to answer any questions at a COVID hearing. GOP Senator Ron Johnson said before the vote,
8: it's been 6 years since the pandemic began. We have not had a reckoning of what happened.
6: The committee plans to refer the case to the Justice Department to consider charging Fauci. Democrats were outvoted and call this political theater. Senator Richard Blumenthal says the doctor was right to not testify after claiming Republicans were out to get him.
9: There is virtually no chance that a court would actually approve any contempt because he had a well-founded fear of self-incrimination, which entitled him to invoke the Fifth Amendment.
6: We just got a statement from Fauci's lawyer calling the vote a crude political stunt intended to punish the doctor who has committed no crime and in 50 years of public health saved countless lives. Iran and Oman are said to be close to a deal on the Strait of Hormuz, which President Trump keeps demanding be open fully with no more attacks on ships. He is also pushing back on reports as he pauses attacks on Iran. The U.S. is low on weapons.
10: The president says the U.S. has massive amounts of munitions and adds in an overnight social media post, large amounts are being manufactured and shipped to the U.S. is needed. He accuses what he calls leakers of treasonous statements and is threatening long-term jail sentences. Top White House and Pentagon officials are also pushing back on reports that President Trump demanded answers from Secretary Pete Hegseth last week about extreme munitions shortages.
6: That's Fox's Jared Halpern at the White House. America's listening to Fox News.
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0: very anti-Trump on both of the Spanish news. It's ridiculous, and we got to call them out.
1: Well, I get reports from friends of mine that are bilingual or speak Spanish, and they tell me all the time that you can't believe how things are reported on some of these channels. I did have a good idea about it. It is what it is. I mean, the media, one of the reasons I'm so grateful to have this radio show and my TV show and to have now this new podcast. By the way, we did drop an unbelievable podcast with Perez Hilton, you know, after what happened the other night. I can't believe it. I mean, he had actually reached out to people he felt he hurt. He found God. He, you know, his whole life story, his whole life changed. And so I'm not really sure what's going on. My prayers are with him, but, you know, he'd reached out to people he felt he hurt. He used to be very aggressive in terms of celebrity reporting, et cetera. But, you know, I'm only telling you that if it's not for talk radio, Fox News, and the podcasters that have common sense, there are some that are just off the wall. Be selective who you listen to. I'm telling you, you don't get the message. And it is, yeah, I'm grateful that we still have free speech. But when you go over their agenda in all of its, you know, all of their details, it is scary to me and to everybody. All right, quick break. Right back to our phones. 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
21: 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Although, if you talk to the people who made it, The Godfather's prospects for success were far from assured. In fact, before its release, they were pretty bleak.
0: And they said, we're finished, this is over. The movie's not going to work. You gotta get rid of those guys, it's a disaster.
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8: Naturally, it's in the coffee bean and in chocolate and tea, but it's also added artificially in things like soda. 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You're going to feel alert and awake. It's got that adrenaline going, and it's rewarding you with the dopamine. I mentioned the vicious cycle, the inevitable crash.
9: Right.
8: Like any stimulant drug, and you want more of it. Eventually, it's going to affect your sleep patterns. All right, how about some health benefits?
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8: They found everything from not develop Parkinson's disease to dropping your risk of various cancers.
9: Well, coffee actually is shown to reduce your risk of diabetes.
8: 4 cups a day, 50% less chance of mouth and throat cancer.
9: You should eat more grapefruit because grapefruit contains something called narigin, and it actually slows the removal of caffeine from your brain.
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9: We're talking about streaming music. 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
8: Not so long ago, people were spending a lot of money on buying CDs and physical media. We got this new thing. That was Napster. There were 27 billion transfers per month, song transfers.
9: Everything was completely upended, and Apple came along in 2003 and brought massive stability to this huge sea change. At the same time, roughly, an alternative model was developing, and that was just streaming.
8: The first legit on-demand streaming service was Rhapsody in 2001. Pandora came along in 2005. Spotify comes along. They changed the game. Pandora was still trying to be kind of like radio in a way. Spotify was like, no, we're really going to be on-demand. But these royalties, Tidal pays the most at 1.3 cents. Apple's 0.7, YouTube Music 0.7. Spotify pays 0.4 cents per stream, same as Amazon, and then Pandora's down to 0.1. 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